0: party this summer and everyone's invited. And I know what you're saying. What is it, 1999? Shut up. Everybody likes Creed.
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1: A township committee meeting in New Jersey went up in smoke Tuesday when a man dressed as a giant bong decided to crash the proceedings.
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1: A township committee meeting in New Jersey went up in smoke Tuesday when a man dressed as a giant bong decided to crash the proceedings.
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1: The man, who said his name is Bong Holio, stepped to the podium in a giant purple bong costume. 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
2: 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With Bush. 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
1: A township committee meeting in New Jersey went up in smoke Tuesday when a man dressed as a giant bong decided to crash the proceedings.
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0: Three things to know about the new song from Bill Murray and A Day to Remember. Always Let You Down was conceived when Bill Murray and Jeremy from A Day to Remember ran into each other at the gym. They decided to do a song together that day.
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6: A better life with Dr. Sanjay Gupta.
7: I'm feeling lucky to have my college-age kids home with me for a few weeks this summer. And one of the things I know we're going to be talking about, AI. I've started to use it more often at the hospital to get fresh takes on patient problems that I'm trying to solve. And for my girls, well, I know that they are navigating college now with these new powerful tools, something frankly that you and I couldn't have even imagined when we were in school. But while it may be tempting to outsource your studying and your work to these large language models, I beg you not to. And that's because AI chatbots tend to reproduce what researchers call weird viewpoints. That's an acronym: Western, educated, industrialized, rich, and democratic. Look, AI isn't going away, and admittedly, it can be a really powerful tool, but you don't want it doing your thinking for you. I'm Dr. Sanjay Gupta, helping you live a better life.
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1: 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A better life with Dr. Sanjay Gupta.
2: We talk a lot here about ultra-processed foods and the many ways in which they can negatively impact your health. They've been linked to weight gain, obesity, type 2 diabetes, cardiovascular disease, even cancer. And now a new study out of UCSF found that high ultra-processed food intake was associated with something called intramuscular fat, which is exactly what it sounds like. That's fat inside your muscles, which can cause them to become weaker. Now, in this particular study, the researchers noticed more wear and tear and pain in people's knees because of weakened thigh muscles. Cutting back on ultra-processed foods isn't easy. The CDC estimates at least half the calories in our diet come from ultra-processed foods. But if you're looking to eat cleaner, cutting out sugar-sweetened beverages, that may be the best number one thing you can do to try and get started. I'm Dr. Sanjay Gupta, helping you live a better life.
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1: A township committee meeting in New Jersey went up in smoke Tuesday when a man dressed as a giant bong decided to crash the proceedings.
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1: The man, who said his name is Bong Holio, stepped to the podium in a giant purple bong costume. 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
23: You know, it's funny, when I think back to what the typical American dinner looked like when you and I were kids, there's usually some kind of meat featured at the center of the plate. Vegetables are there, but often thought of as a side dish. More and more, though, we are coming to realize that a plant-based diet, with little or no meat even, is going to be a healthier way to eat for just about everyone. New study out of the University of Hawaii Cancer Center found that eating a high-quality plant-rich diet that includes whole grains, vegetables, and fruits may prevent cognitive impairment even when people start that diet in their late 50s and 60s. Yeah, it's important to make sure you're getting enough protein, fats, complex carbohydrates. Just because you cut out or even cut back on meat, though, is not a license to eat whatever you want. Focus on eating whole, real foods. I'm Dr. Sanjay Gupta, helping you live a better life.
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6: Everyone poops. It's not just the name of a classic potty training book. It's a universal truth. Even though everyone does it, almost no one wants to talk about it. Dr. Tricia Pasricha wants to change that. She's the author of a new book. It's called You've Been Pooping All Wrong, and she says there are three critical P's of pooping. The first is propulsion, both the voluntary push you exert and the involuntary contractions that happen naturally within your body. Top line, when you feel the need to go, don't hold it. The second P is pliability, which refers to stool softness. The keys to this one are making sure you're drinking enough water and eating enough fiber. And the last P is for pelvic floor. If you can get your knees up above your waist while you're on the toilet, like on a stool or a garbage can or a stack of books even, that can make all the difference. I'm Dr. Sanjay Gupta, helping you live a better life.

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5: Everyone poops. It's not just the name of a classic potty training book. It's a universal truth. Even though everyone does it, almost no one wants to talk about it. Dr. Tricia Pasricha wants to change that. She's the author of a new book. It's called You've Been Pooping All Wrong. And she says there are three critical P's of pooping. The first is propulsion. Both the voluntary push you exert and the involuntary contractions that happen naturally within your body. Top line, when you feel the need to go, don't hold it. The second P is pliability, which refers to stool softness. The keys to this one are making sure you're drinking enough water and eating enough fiber. And the last P is for pelvic floor. If you can get your knees up above your waist while you're on the toilet, like on a stool or a garbage can or a stack of books even, that can make all the difference. I'm Dr. Sanjay Gupta, helping you live a better life.
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1: A township committee meeting in New Jersey went up in smoke Tuesday when a man dressed as a giant bong decided to crash the proceedings.
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1: The man, who said his name is Bongholio, stepped to the podium in a giant purple bong costume. 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He was accompanied by a baby, also dressed as a bong.
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1: His son, Bongholito. 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
5: A better life with Dr. Sanjay Gupta.
6: When we talk about how much exercise someone should get, current guidelines call for about 150 minutes of moderate intensity exercise or 75 minutes of vigorous intensity exercise every week. New study out of the UK makes a strong case for vigorous exercise if and when you can do it. Now, researchers determined that even little bursts of vigorous exercise can significantly reduce someone's risk of 8 different diseases: dementia, type 2 diabetes, fatty liver disease, chronic respiratory disease, chronic kidney disease, immune-mediated inflammatory diseases, major cardiovascular events, and atrial fibrillation. We're not talking about complicated training programs here. Just work with what you can into your everyday life. If you are breathless and unable to speak in complete sentences, then you've hit the mark. I'm Dr. Sanjay Gupta, helping you live a better life.
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4: You know, it's funny, when I think back to what the typical American dinner looked like when you and I were kids, there's usually some kind of meat featured at the center of the plate. Vegetables are there, but often thought of as a side dish. More and more, though, we are coming to realize that a plant-based diet, with little or no meat even, is going to be a healthier way to eat for just about everyone. New study out of the University of Hawaii Cancer Center found that eating a high-quality plant-rich diet that includes whole grains, vegetables, and fruits may prevent cognitive impairment even when people start that diet in their late 50s and 60s. Yeah, it's important to make sure you're getting enough protein, fats, complex carbohydrates. Just because you cut out or even cut back on meat, though, is not a license to eat whatever you want. Focus on eating whole, real foods. I'm Dr. Sanjay Gupta, helping you live a better life.
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10: When you need your body to perform, but some of your muscles are having trouble, other muscles can sometimes help compensate. This is a great thing short term, but long term it can lead to serious and even chronic aches and pains. So if you've got nagging stiffness or irritation somewhere, don't push through it. Try to figure out why it's happening and how you can correct it. Strength and conditioning specialist Dana Santa says,

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0: Life with Dr. Sanjay Gupta.
1: Everyone poops. It's not just the name of a classic potty training book. It's a universal truth. Even though everyone does it, almost no one wants to talk about it. Dr. Tricia Pasricha wants to change that. She's the author of a new book. It's called You've Been Pooping All Wrong. And she says there are three critical P's of pooping. The first is propulsion. Both the voluntary push you exert and the involuntary contractions that happen naturally within your body. Top line, when you feel the need to go, don't hold it. The second P is pliability, which refers to stool softness. The keys to this one are making sure you're drinking enough water and eating enough fiber. And the last P is for pelvic floor. If you can get your knees up above your waist while you're on the toilet, like on a stool or a garbage can or a stack of books even, that can make all the difference. I'm Dr. Sanjay Gupta, helping you live a better life.
0: Like, share, react, or just rip us to shreds in the comments.
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1: Let's go ahead with this. We might as well just welcome to the half-assed morning show. It's our Monday program, and you know what? It ain't so bad. Sometimes cracking the mics on this pig at 5:40. Well, today it's 5:43. Sometimes it's just the last thing I want to do, but today it ain't so bad. And I think that's because I've still got such a good feeling from last Friday. And those good vibes have carried over to today. For those of you who missed it, I'm sorry. Maybe next time. But for those of you who did join us this past Friday on our post-Independence Day booze cruise, you were a damn fine crowd.
2: Yep.
1: You've given me a good feeling that has stuck. And that good feeling absolutely helped me, Josh. It helped me to roll out of bed this morning without thoughts of violence.
3: Oh, that's great.
1: So
3: and
1: thank
3: what a
1: you.
3: Change that is.
1: Yeah.
3: That's awesome.
1: Without fantasies of terrible violence. I appreciate it, everybody. Friday was just a riot. I really think it was one of the best boat parties we've had to date.
3: Yeah, I don't want to, you know, put any bad light on any of the other ones because they've all been great. I've mentioned many times.
1: They weren't all great.
3: Well, early on, some of them were bad. I mean,
1: yeah.
3: I'm just thinking recent memory, they've
1: recent,
3: been great.
1: Yeah.
3: And where was I going with that now?
1: Something about the good vibes?
3: Yeah. So, I guess basically, it was probably the best one we've ever had.
1: Oh.
3: I absolutely loved it. Lost my voice at the end of it, like usual. I have a weak baby voice.
2: Yeah, that happens to me, too, though. It's all right.
3: Oh, I didn't know that. Yours, too?
2: Yeah, because you have to talk a little bit louder, and that just that ruins my voice for me. And I usually don't talk for, you know, that many hours straight, consecutively, nonstop.
1: I met this guy, and I met that gal.
2: The shirts were so awesome.
1: You know, I met some people for the first time, and then there were others that I had met before, but it really was one pleasant encounter after another. So thank you for everything.
2: And there was mac and cheese, so that was pretty cool.
3: Yeah, it was different food this year. That was cool. A lot of people brought that up, that, you know, nothing against hot dogs or anything, but they thought it was a nice variety. I got to keep my status as Nick's best friend because I now own a zero-turn lawnmower.
2: I'm so happy for you.
3: Yes.
2: Yay.
1: Yeah, you tried to pull this off Friday. That doesn't count.
3: It does count. Listeners said this counts. I was gifted a little Kubota zero-turn lawnmower toy.
2: Oh, shut up.
3: And right here. Oh, you didn't see
1: this? Oh, you weren't aware of the bit.
2: No.
3: Yeah, I brought it in with
2: shut
3: me.
2: Up.
3: I tried mowing the lawn with it yesterday. Mm-hmm. It took 14 hours.
2: Yeah, I bet.
3: This is only like 2 inches
2: Dude,
3: long.
2: Dude, I was so excited because we just, acquired a riding lawnmower. We didn't buy it. It was like from my husband's parents. So I thought like, oh my gosh, yay, we can talk about how great it is to not have to use a push mower, but never mind.
4: I knew the bit, Ashley, but the genuine excitement in your voice and happiness for Josh was adorable.
2: I was
4: for
2: so
4: a second
2: excited.
4: There.
2: Dude, I was so excited to ask him questions off air, like, where'd you get it? How much did it run you?
3: Well, if I got a bigger one, Lano Equipment, 3 locations, lanoequip.com. But yeah, this one, you know, it's a little 2-incher, and this guy was so nice to give this to me. And I believe, Dana, you had an accompanying gift from the same person.
4: Oh, did I?
3: He gave you a T-shirt?
4: Oh, you did? Yes, okay. Well, I didn't realize that they were one and the same person. I thought you meant, like, I also got some type of toy car.
2: Oh, yeah, like, he brought it with him.
3: So, but
2: what was the T-shirt?
3: Tell everyone what the T-shirt said.
4: Yeah, the T-shirt said, best friend runner-up.
3: So, you are still the runner-up, and I still hold the crown as Nick's best friend, because I have a zero-turn mower. Nick said if I don't get one, I can no longer be his best friend.
4: Well, I believe the ruling is up to the best friend over there.
1: Right.
3: Well, I don't understand
1: this victory parade that's happening right now because I'm sorry, Cubby, but I'm going to go ahead and say that a toy mower does not count.
3: Well, you never said that at first.
1: I think you understood what I meant.
3: You're changing the rules.
1: I didn't make any rules. I think it was very clear what I meant. A toy mower is not going to cut it.
3: Wow.
1: We still have the whole summer to decide this.
3: Wow. What if I got another one? What if I had two exactly like this?
1: Can I see that real quick?
3: Yeah,
1: your toy zero-turn lawnmower?
3: Oop. Got a little too much gusto.
2: Yeah, that was aggressive.
3: You just threw my brand new toy in the garbage.
1: I didn't throw it. I dropped it into the garbage.
3: That's not fair. Why would you do something?
4: Those good Monday vibes are already dead.
2: That's so perfect.
3: Hey, I got to ask you something.
1: Yes. I'm grabbing your mower. You can have it
3: back.
1: Is
3: there chew spit in there?
1: No.
3: Okay.
1: No.
3: Not yet.
1: No, not yet.
3: Did they put photos online? And if so, how much crap am I getting?
1: This is adorable, this little cute zero-turn mower.
3: I love that
1: this
3: thing.
1: This is the first I've had the chance to get a close look at it.
2: I don't think there's any photos of you that I saw yet, Josh. Good, it's mostly just listeners, so you're in the clear.
3: But let's keep it that way.
2: Let me check. I don't know. I could be wrong.
3: I'd like to keep it that way, because usually the day after the boat cruise is when I get ripped on a lot.
2: Yeah.
3: Well, for good reason.
2: People came up to me and were saying things. It was very rude.
1: Oh, I haven't seen any pictures at all of Friday night's event. What other experiences did you have, Josh? I mean, you're always the dude who, I mean, you don't rest until you've had a conversation with every swinging D or V that stops by to see you. The rest of us do try to kind of get lost now and again.
2: I can't stick around you for too long, Josh, or else I just have too many conversations with people. It's exhausting.
1: At the end of the cruise, I just was making a beeline out of there, and you seemed to have so much you wanted to tell me. So what are there any other experiences that stuck out other than this little toy lawnmower gimmick that you thought had gotten you off the hook?
3: More than anything, I just wanted to see, because unfortunately I don't get to talk to you guys a ton at these things, but I just wanted to see your experience, how it was. I never made it up to the top.
4: You didn't make it further than 10 feet from the start of the boat.
3: That's true. Actually, I never made it to the middle part either.
4: Yeah.
3: You mention it.
4: The line to talk to Josh was like the line for Santa Claus at the mall.
3: Nah, there was no line. Anybody that was there thought I was Ashley.
1: That is how it usually happens. You take about 6 steps onto the scene, whether it be a boat or a parking lot or whatever. You take a handful of steps in and you stay put. And you really do enjoy talking with as many people as possible. I made it to the top deck for about 10 minutes. It was way too hot.
2: Yeah,
1: way too loud, so I brought myself back down to the air conditioning. I'm just curious if there was anything else that stood out for you.
3: I mean, yeah, there was a couple things. I don't know if people want me to say necessarily what they brought up, but there were some things that really meant a lot to me. People sharing stories about themselves, and it was a blast. I mean, really, everybody I talked to, I could have talked to forever. They were awesome. You know, we were trying to get to visit with as many people as we could to thank folks for coming. And I don't know, thank you to everybody for being so cool. And it was great. Yeah, I think, the best one we've ever had.
1: One of the biggest reasons, one of the main reasons or biggest reasons why I think there was such a good vibe on the boat and it's carried over to today was some news that Ashley received Friday before the cruise. If you feel like sharing that with us, it did put everybody in a little bit of a better frame of mind.
2: Yeah. I might cry, which is pretty good because I haven't cried on air like this whole time. But we found out that my son's bone marrow biopsy is clear and that he doesn't have a gene marker in his tumor, which makes it more likely for cancer to come back. He doesn't have that either. And so, yeah, he has no more cancer.
1: Your son got a clean bill of health on Friday before we went on the cruise. And so many people did ask me about it. And they would ask me if it was okay to ask you about it. And I told them what I knew. And I said, absolutely, approach Ashley. Tell her how you feel. Or she's welcoming conversation on the topic. And our listening audience approved what we have already known for many, many years. I mean, they're good people who truly care. And I thought it was great that so many folks were able to express that to you on Friday.
2: Yeah. Everyone was so, so nice about it. It was awesome. And I love any excuse to be able to talk about my son. So I was able to talk about him all night.
1: Yeah, you've picked up some of those typical parental traits. You're just looking for a reason to talk about your kid.
2: He's so wonderful. Definitely one of the best days of probably the best day of my life.
3: I'm going to throw that on for myself, too. That news was awesome. It made Friday night even better. There was a couple of times that I had to hold back a little bit. One time I kind of got teary-eyed from somebody telling me a story, and I'm like, my God, I'm going to be crying in front of a bunch of people that I haven't met yet.
1: You laughed, you cried.
3: Yeah, it was awesome.
1: You lost your voice.
3: I did.
4: You got a boner.
3: Yeah. I did not get a boner. Never once.
1: You know, someone mentioned the Attitude Shirt Showdown, so we asked everybody to go ahead and wear their favorite Attitude shirt to the cruise. It was funny. As soon as I got out the car and had a conversation with our promotions director, Amy, Amy said, hey, everything's going well. You know, I think she told me Josh has made his way down the road to the freight house if you want to go have a quick beer before we take off. And she said, my only complaint is I don't know how I'm going to post any pictures of this party. And I said, well, what do you mean? And she said, well, the Attitude shirts, a lot of them are so filthy, I'm going to have to blur them all out in order to post them on the internet. There was some really funny stuff coming from these Attitude shirts. Some of the stuff that really grabbed me were the homemade T-shirts. There were some of you who...
3: There were a lot of those, weren't there?
2: Yeah, they're so good.
1: There were some of you who went ahead and made your own T-shirt based on show-related material. T-shirts based on past stories that have been told on this here radio show. My two favorites that I can remember was a T-shirt that on the front, it simply said, psst. And on the back, it said, could have killed you. Which is a reference to a kid that I grew up with who dressed up as a ninja almost every day and threatened our lives.
2: No joke, I was going to make that T-shirt. So
3: were you really?
2: I'm glad I didn't after I saw that.
3: That's funny.
1: Another listener wore a T-shirt where on the front it says corporate radio rules.
2: Oh, I missed that one.
1: And on the back it said, we win again. If you don't know those
3: that
1: stories.
3: Was Red Butcher Jesus made yes, that one, actually.
2: I'm sure, oh, he's so good.
1: Yeah. I'm sure we'll share those stories again soon enough. The other, there was an endless amount of funny Attitude T-shirts. A bit that I'm not a huge fan of, but maybe I've changed my opinion now. One that grabbed me, and there were multiple people wearing this T-shirt that said, this orgy is off to a really slow start.
3: Did you see the couple? The guy had a shirt that said, I put the D in freedom, and then the woman he was with said freedom on her shirt.
2: Oh, yes, yeah.
1: I missed
2: there's,
1: that.
2: There's a picture of them up on the 93X Facebook.
3: Oh, is there? Okay.
1: Yep. So there are pictures being posted already on our website, on Facebook?
2: I know for sure on Facebook. I don't know okay. how to get to them on the website, surprisingly.
3: Oh, I thought of it. Here's one I wanted to bring up.
1: Yes.
3: I met a race car driver.
1: And
3: he races up at Brainerd. Wow. We didn't get a huge chance to talk, and I'm going to go watch him, one of his races. And so if he happens to be listening or the crew he was with, they said they emailed me, but I didn't get it. So I don't want him to think I'm ignoring him because I can't wait to go watch him. So he's like a 10-time champ, and he was saying I could come up and take a look at his car and stuff. So
1: I'll be damned.
3: I want to bring some friends up there and watch him race, but I missed the email, so I don't have a way to contact him.
1: I found out on the cruise that I had been in a car accident.
3: Oh, yeah.
2: Wait, what?
3: So did I. I found out you'd been in a car accident.
1: Well, was it you, Josh, that told me this story?
3: Yeah.
1: Someone approached you and said, how's Nick doing since the car accident?
3: I met a guy in the bathroom, you know, where a lot of guys meet. And, you know, I asked him, oh, you're going to be on the cruise? He had one of those shirts on, you know, an Attitude shirt. And he said, yeah, I'm glad I ran into you. I wanted to see how Nick's doing. And I said, oh, you know, I appreciate you asking. He's doing good.
1: Yeah.
3: And he said, well, you know, I mean, since the car accident. And I thought, did I take a hit to the head? And I told him, like,
1: the incident.
3: I got to be honest. I don't know anything about a car accident. Like, unless he got in one on the way here, I don't think there's been a... He's like, oh, I heard that he was in a car accident.
1: And probably you guys, was the Reddit crowd maybe started that rumor or something.
3: That's crazy. I'm sure, yeah, I'm sure it was something like that.
1: I appreciate
3: he was very concerned.
1: I appreciate the concern. I, as far as I know, I have not been in a car accident since I was 12 or something along the... I think I was 12 or 13. Yeah, I've had an issue or two here lately, but it had nothing to do with a car wreck. That kind of stuff cracks me up.
4: Yeah, well, if it's on Reddit, it has to be true. So.
3: I don't know for sure if it was Reddit. He mentioned that.
1: Oh, I'm just taking a guess. Yeah,
2: I thought I definitely missed something, or maybe I for a second I thought maybe somebody hit your car in the parking lot while you were on the booze cruise, and then you found out when you left, like, oh, I got into an accident, but. I'm glad to hear you didn't get into a car accident.
3: No, no car accident. I'm glad that I wouldn't have forgot such a thing.
1: Yeah. I mean, there's no way you would have forgotten.
2: No, you would have sent him, like, cookies or flowers or something.
3: That's true. I got him mixed nuts from his last thing. Did you go through those mixed nuts yet?
1: The last time, yeah, I had some...
3: A week or two ago.
1: Had some issues a week or two ago, and Josh got me a big bucket of mixed nuts. No, I have not gone through all of them, but I'm enjoying.
3: But you have open. You've cracked them open. Okay,
1: oh,
3: good.
1: I love. Oh, I'll cashews, almonds.
3: I'll eat all of them.
1: Pistachios.
3: I love them.
1: All of them.
3: You know, I was shopping with my wife, and she started reaching for the unsalted ones, and I thought, what did I marry here?
1: Yeah.
3: Why do they even sell that?
1: That's not right.
3: It doesn't make sense. Give me the extra salted ones for a guy.
1: So there you go. We had a wonderful time Friday.
2: Do they make extra salted ones? They should.
1: Extra salted.
4: You can just add your own.
2: I've done that before. It doesn't stick the same.
4: Yeah, that's a good point.
1: You know, we have a lot of fun back and forth talking about, you know, our booze cruises. We'd like everyone to be adults about it. That was the slogan we had on the T-shirts that were sold Friday night. And thank you for grabbing up those T-shirts. That's a little extra beer money that I could use this time of year. We joke around about, let's keep the noise down, let's behave ourselves. And, I mean, my damn, it was just a great crowd. And it was really fitting, I think, Josh, that with the theme of Friday's cruise being, let's be adults about this, it was fitting that the boat, which was scheduled to return to the dock at 10 p.m., got back at 9:45.
2: Yeah, wow. I was confused by that.
3: We were getting ready at like 9:35 to start docking, and I thought, I'm like, my gosh, that went really fast. And somebody said, no, we're early for some reason.
1: It was beautiful.
3: Usually they're on the nuts.
1: Perfect.
3: Speaking of nuts.
1: Maybe that was a joke played by the captain that we weren't aware of. Like, he was playing by the theme of the party. Like, let's be adults. Let's even get done early.
2: I could see him doing that,
1: I had
2: too.
1: No problem with that.
3: It's funny. I don't know if he wants me to say his Jesus name or not, but a guy came up to me at the end of the cruise. He's like, hey, I got to get something off my chest. He's like, I know the slogan. I know it's let's be adults about this. But I was up top, and I was not an adult for a while. I guess he, like, maybe he had his shirt off and was dancing like crazy. Got a little too much to drink.
1: Yeah, that top deck crowd. Sorry, I didn't get to know many of yous up there. Like I said, I made it about 10 minutes. It was too warm and too loud, and I said, F it. I'm going to play Cubby version 2. This time around, I'm going to stay in the air conditioning, which we did.
3: Yeah, it was uncomfortable out there for sure.
1: Offended millennial Jesus wants to know, okay, if it wasn't a car accident, was it a skydiving accident?
3: Oh, was that the same day I had my deal?
1: When Josh had a problem with his gas stove? No, no. That was years ago. Thank you for asking, though. Again, it was not the where I was skydiving and Josh was trying to light a gas stove, but you had a great memory for bad jokes that have been told here on the program. Later on today, Dr. P. Jesus is going to stop by. He didn't make it to the booze cruise, but maybe he'll make it to the next, which will be in September. So here's the deal. We made it through the post-Independence Day boat party. Next up is the Half-Assed Morning Show, the Half-Assed Morning Show Summer Bash on Thursday. If we can get through that sumbitch unscathed, I would consider ourselves the luckiest morning program in town.
3: What's the weather going to be like?
1: 90
2: oh,
1: degrees.
2: Jesus Christ.
3: Is it really?
1: Yes.
2: I didn't think of that yet.
1: It's not going to be as bad as yesterday, today, and tomorrow.
2: But I'm bringing my portable fan.
1: It's still going to be quite warm all week. Not as oppressive as today and tomorrow, but it'll be noticeable. So you'll have to wear, again,
3: Thinner hooded sweatshirt.
2: Dude, I will never understand that, but it's whatever.
1: A lot of people, they talk behind your back, Josh. They do.
3: Oh, they'll talk in front of my back.
1: I do the same thing.
3: Oh, yeah, I get crap for it all the time.
1: They ask me over and over again, why is he wearing a hood? And I said, I don't know why he's wearing a hooded.
2: Know.
1: I mean, I know.
3: If you want to know why, come back with a warrant, narc.
1: I mean, wow. We know you're ashamed of your body and all time. I just don't know how you can do it.
3: I just like him.
1: When we walked up to the freight house Friday before the boat took off. It was 85 or so degrees. And, you know, as my wife and I and a couple of friends, and we're looking for your table. And I said, well, I already picked Josh. We were a good quarter mile away from the freight house. And I said, I've already picked Josh out of the crowd. And my wife said, how do you know? And I said, because he's the only guy wearing a hooded sweatshirt.
3: That is true.
2: That does make it easy to find you, though. That's kind of right. Nice.
3: Well, I tell you what, I feel for folks like Mexican Rice Runner Jesus and anybody working outdoors or in a place without air conditioning this week. That's going to be miserable.
2: Yeah,
3: I met a guy that does blacktop paving.
1: Oh, who, Leonardo?
3: Oh, yeah.
2: Is that what he does?
1: Leonardo.
3: Yeah, that's right. He was the one that said that. He does that, and he's going to be... This week, I hope he gets some time off or something.
1: He's going to be deadly today and tomorrow.
2: That's why he's so tan.
1: Yeah, he looks gorgeous.
2: Yeah, he has beautiful skin.
1: Yep. His bronze. Bronze noggin.
2: I would be little so pea red head. Still.
1: Leonardo's got that little pea head of his, and it's beautifully tanned because he stares at blacktop all day long. Yeah. It's 370 degrees or what, I don't know.
2: Poor guy.
3: Sounds awful.
2: My dad used to do that when he was younger, and he said he hated it so much.
1: Beautiful. So there you effing go. If we can make it through Thursday, the Creed show, the Summer Bash, if we can get through that one, by God, I'd say we've done all right this summer.
3: From what I've heard, there won't be a lot of residual body heat coming off a big crowd, so it might be a little more room, elbow room, so we don't have to worry about that adding to the heat out there.
1: What else is going on? Did I miss any damn thing?
3: That's everything. That's the whole weekend.
1: Oh, man.
3: Oh, Fireplace Jesus is on roofs all week. Oh, yeah, and the guys that do insulation.
2: No.
1: Josh, do you wear hoodies to hide the bruises?
3: Again, come back with a warrant.
1: One listener wants to know if you're hiding the bruises, the marks.
2: Your wife is really strong.
1: I kind of did a little bit of a Josh imitation yesterday. I felt Josh-y because I found myself strolling around the Science Museum.
3: Oh, cool. I love the Science Museum.
1: I know you do.
3: What brought you there? Were you leading a field trip?
1: Boy, wouldn't that be something. What brought me there? I'm not drinking any beer right now. That's what brought me there.
2: Oh, uh-huh. And
3: that's what happens.
1: It wasn't because of the car accident. It was because of a different issue. I haven't been drinking any beer now for a couple of weeks, and I won't be able to for a couple more weeks, as far as I know. Oh, thank you for your sympathy, Ashley. Yeah, I've never gone this long without beer. So when there's no drinking, Josh, you kind of run low on things to do.
2: You get real creative.
1: You get desperate, maybe is the word. My wife brought it up. She said, you know, if you'd like to go on a little bit of an adventure on Sunday, she said, I'd like to go to the Science Museum.
3: Do they still have, like, those piano stairs?
4: Oh, those are the best.
1: If they have piano stairs, I did not walk upon them, nor did I see them.
2: Last time I was there, they didn't really work.
3: They didn't?
2: Yeah. Every time I've been there, they don't work for me. Maybe I'm just stupid. Don't know what I'm doing. But
1: that is not my style. But we had a good time. We went and saw some video on the big, what do they call that, F&C?
4: The Omni Theater?
1: Omni Theater.
2: I think so, yeah.
3: What were they playing?
1: Well, they played a few different shows. We watched a program on animals in the wild, which get mangled and run over by, you know, milk trucks and things like that. And then human beings scoop them up and repair them. It was about an animal rescue joint in California that picks critters of all types up off the road and saves their lives.
2: That sounds pretty cool. Was there any, like, special exhibits? Like, sometimes they have that body exhibit.
3: Ooh, that one's gross.
1: If there was a special exhibit, I did not notice that.
2: I went to a mental health one once, and it was really, really cool.
1: Did they keep you?
2: No, they didn't. They tried.
1: Did they threaten to keep you?
2: But it was really sweet.
1: It was your typical scene, as far as I can tell. I hadn't been to the Science Museum in years and years and years and years. It was just, we wandered around and saw the this and that. We went to see that video. Friggin', like I said, when there's no beer involved, you take some chances sometimes.
3: Did you have fun?
1: Yeah, I liked it. I liked it. It's always great there. I did. I'm all right with it.
3: There's some cool stuff.
1: Yeah, we learned things.
3: That's the goal. We went there a couple times for a school field trip, and it was always a blast.
1: You're talking about when you were in school or you were chaperoning some children?
3: Well, I guess both. I was more thinking when I was in school, but yeah, we've chaperoned a couple of those.
1: There you go.
3: One of them actually was that bodies exhibit.
2: Yeah, that is so nasty, but so cool at the same time.
3: Gross.
2: Yeah,
1: we took a look at some hearts and brains and things yesterday.
2: That's the fun stuff. Me and my friends used to get like uncomfortably high and then go to the country. that was always a lot of fun. But the last time I went, me and my husband went together, and it felt weird not having a kid. Especially when you want to, like, actually engage in the exhibits and, like, press the buttons and do the fun stuff. So I'm really excited to go back now that we have a kid.
1: That was
2: just,
1: the thing.
2: Like,
1: I mean,
2: go crazy.
1: You had to get just real, real high and then go sit in that Omni Theater. You know, some of the little walk-up games and whatnot that test your brain or your reflexes or whatever... I mean, it's a little bit of everything. I can't even explain some of the little walk-up, hands-on activities you can do. But some of them, I mean, they just make you feel as dumb as the day is long.
3: Yeah.
1: Now, here my wife and I are a combined age of... I mean, we're not kids, not by any stretch. And we just simply could not figure out what they were asking us to do. And I thought to myself, man, there are some brilliant children out there. Because these are activities that children are supposed to be able to figure out. We were completely lost on quite a bit of it.
3: See any fossils or anything? I always thought that was kind of
1: sure. Fossils.
2: What in the world? Somebody texted in and says in 2009, they were on a field trip at the Science Museum. And their friend ate a pubic hair off of the body exhibit floor for $20.
1: What do you mean?
3: I don't remember pubes.
2: What do you mean?
1: They don't have pubic hair. That's a joke.
2: That was just a random hair that your friend ate for $20.
3: Or somebody put that there.
2: What?
1: There are no pubic hairs falling off of
2: No, everything's like enclosed
1: mummies.
2: Anyway.
1: Whatever you call a
2: That's
1: dead
2: so
1: body.
2: Random.
1: Yeah. No, that was dropped there by someone wearing basketball shorts or something.
3: Don't put me in that. There was that was a drugged up dude about to masturbate at the library that put that there. They didn't put that there as part of the exhibit.
1: No, absolutely not.
3: No, this person got back and said, no, he plucked it off a dead body.
1: No one plucked it. It never happened.
2: No.
3: I thought they were all behind glass.
1: They are. Nobody plucked a pubic hair off of a dead body at the Science Museum and then ate it.
3: Are you sure you're at the Science Museum and not just in an alley somewhere? I wouldn't need a pubic hair.
1: Some of these stories never happened. All right, we got to take a break, Ski. But again, thank you everybody for Friday. And we hope to do it again soon. We'll tackle the stupid news here in a handful of minutes. Welcome back to the Half-Assed Morning Show.
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0: It is slow in Rogers, Highway 101 southbound between 141st Avenue and 94. That's your traffic. This is 93X.
1: Taking a look at weather here. Going to be hot as balls. We all know it. Nothing else to really say. High of 93, going to feel like 102. 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You can feel the difference. 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

0: Oh, yeah.
1: Absolutely.
2: I don't know how long that takes. I mean, you've got a whole lifetime of drinking. So
1: no,
2: I wonder
1: no.
2: how quick that changes.
1: Oh, there'll be a difference there. I'm sure there'll be a difference.
0: Yes.
1: But it doesn't take long to build it back up again. So anyway, yeah, I mean, I'm going without the beers for a while. Here's a listener who texted in on the subject, and he said, I went without drinking for 11 years, he said. And then I turned 12. That's Adam doesn't piss me off anymore. Jesus.
2: That's great.
1: It has been a while. My hope is it's only temporary. And I think it will be. I think it'll just be a temporary thing.
2: It will be.
1: Once I see a doctor and this and that. It brings me back to an old boy. Boy, he's still kicking, too. Old friend of my dad's. One of the funniest lines I heard on the topic of trying to quit a bad habit. I heard this when I was, 12 years old. I don't know if it would hit me the same now. But when I was about 12 years old, this buddy of my dad's was telling the other old boys in the room about his battles with chewing tobacco. And he quit chewing tobacco for about a year. But he couldn't hold it. He had to go back. And he said, and he's still kicking, so it didn't kill him. He said at the time, he said, I went without it for a year, and he said, I put that first big dip of Copenhagen in my yap, and he said, boys, it was better than any sex I ever had. And all the other, all the rest of these hillbillies were cigarette smokers and tobacco chewers, and they all went, oh, yeah, I get it. As a 12-year-old, I was like, really? Better than sex?
0: Yeah.
1: I didn't get it yet.
0: Oh, yeah.
1: But the older boys were like, yeah, I get it. All right. So... here we go.
2: Well, all sack, no shaft, Jesus said to tell you, Nick, good luck. You can do it. Today's 17 months sober for him.
1: Mm.
2: Congrats.
1: Yeah, some of you are built tough like that. I don't know how some of you do it. Here's a listener who's asking me, now that I'm not drinking, are you having more dreams? Good question, because I have heard...
2: Oh, is that a common thing?
1: I have heard stories... that holding off on your favorite, what's the word I'm looking for? Vice. Quitting your favorite vice, whether it be drinking or smoking or chewing. I've heard that it can lead to very vivid dreams. My answer would be no. My dreams have not changed at all. But good question.
2: Those smoking cessation medications are well known for that. I mean, I've had people say that some of those dreams were violent and insane, super real. You hear that? I'm sure you guys have heard that a million times.
1: Yeah, right. Maybe that's what this listener is thinking, that maybe I'm on some type of meds. I'm not on any meds. But yeah, those are wild stories, Josh, that we've been told of folks who take anti-smoking drugs. What's the proper word? Like, you know what I mean?
2: Yeah.
1: No.
2: I don't know if, I've heard certain brand names. I don't know what you're supposed to say, but people know what we're talking about. Yeah, I don't know if it's the gum, or what it is, but I had, my sister-in-law and my brother-in-law, her husband, they quit at the same time, and they said, that was the worst part. Some of those dreams.
1: Yeah. No, I haven't had those yet.
3: Man, a couple quitting at the same time. I'm glad they survived.
2: They're divorced now.
3: Oh, never mind.
2: Yeah. They are.
3: I'm going to turn my mic off. Slowly back away.
2: No, it's hilarious that you mentioned that.
1: The other common bit that you hear if you quit smoking or quit drinking is you eat yourself into oblivion.
0: Yeah.
3: Yeah.
1: That hasn't hit me. That hasn't hit me either. I'm probably eating less.
2: You looks like you've lost weight.
1: I have. I've lost 10 pounds already. But anyway...
2: I gained it.
1: Oh, of course you have.
2: You guys have mentioned it.
1: You get bigger and bigger all the time. I hope that maybe by the end of summer, we'll see. I'll keep you posted. I just don't know how long this is going to take, this entire process. Let's get into the stupid news. Let's begin with this gal here. And she's a real cutie pie. She is. She's still single at 51 years old, and I think I've figured out why. It seems to me she gets her kicks... out of texting death threats to the men in her life.

0: If you're a single gal, that just ain't going to get it done.
1: Smart to put that in writing.
0: Yes, right. Your death threats? Absolutely. Make sure it's on record. This gal by the name of Tammy, she's just the latest in an endless sea of stupid idiots living in the far southeastern United States. From what I can follow here, Tammy doesn't understand the sexting game. Instead of maybe now and again sending a beeb shot or a topless picture to her dude friends, Tammy gets all bent out of shape for one reason or another. She flips her lid and she takes to dumping death threat texts on all the dudes in her life. We know all this because her guy friends and ex-boyfriends upped and told the police about it. Now, here's a sampling of some of the text messages that Tammy has tossed out to her boyfriends.
2: Oh, yay.
0: It's nothing brilliant. Nothing wildly unique. One of the texts she sent said, "I will kill you." Another said, "I have a gun and a bullet with your name on it." One of Tammy's ex-boyfriends got a text from her that said this: "I have friends who will end your existence."
1: All right.
0: And another said this: "I know who you are." Well, I would hope so. You've got my name and number in your... "I know who you are, and I will take a shotgun to your loser ass face."
3: Dragged him.
2: That's so mean.
1: That last part's kind of funny.
3: Yeah, it is.
0: Loser ass face.
3: I was okay with being shot, but come on now, loser ass face.
0: So the cops had to go ahead and arrest stupid idiot Tammy. It says here that Tammy was just in trouble not that long ago, but that was for drinking and driving and being in possession of nitrous oxide.
2: What does she got going on?
1: She likes to party.
0: It wasn't that long ago we told our nitrous stories around here. Jesus, that terrified me when I was a young guy. What are you people doing?
1: That's the same as the stuff the dentist gives you, right?
0: I really don't know.
2: I can't remember where we land on this every time.
1: Yeah, I know we've talked about it. I forget every time, too. Maybe it's all the nitrous I do, and it's just wiped my memory. Yep, but
3: sure.
1: I thought if I was ever going to be hooked on a drug, it would be that nitrous or whatever the dentist gives you. That stuff's incredible.
0: Yeah, I mean, I don't know the difference between what the dentist gives you and what I saw those hippies roll into a beer party at the U of M 35 years ago. I don't know the difference, but it scared the hell out of me. Now, this puts a nice bow on the story. Okay, back to Tammy, the death threat lady. When the local cops asked her, they said, "So, what's the matter with you? Why are you always so busy sending death threats to all of your dude friends and ex-boyfriends? Why? What are you doing that for?" Tammy said this. She said, "Ah, Christ, it's just what chicks do."
1: Is that true, Ashley?
2: No.
0: You ever texted a death threat,
2: no.
0: Ashley?
2: Huh?
0: No,
2: well,
0: you
2: maybe.
0: Haven't.
2: I mean,
3: yeah, let's check your phone records on that one, Ashley.
2: Probably not in a serious way.
0: That's just what chicks do.
1: Never once got a beef shot.
0: What?
1: No. I mean, I've got like a top-down, full frontal, but never just like a beef shot. I don't know if I could handle a beef shot.
0: Never had a one-night stand. Never gotten a beef shot.
1: No.
0: How is it that you don't?
1: I've gotten a nude once or twice before. Maybe a topless photo, but plain.
0: Why did you have to twiddle your fingers when you said that?
3: Yeah, he did some serious jazz hands.
1: I was being scandalous.
2: This is why.
0: You've
2: is
0: received
2: why.
0: A nude? Is that what you're saying?
1: Indubitably, yes. And some topless, but never like a gynecological close-up of a beeve.
0: Here's a listener that just texted in and said, "Why did Nick stop drinking? I just caught the end of the story." Well, I was in a car accident.
1: No, you weren't in a car accident. There's a rumor that Nick was in a car accident. He was not in a car accident.
3: Come on, if a guy in the bathroom tells Josh that you were in a car accident, you were in a car accident.
0: It's a silly health-related thing. I'll get back to you on this. Because I haven't even seen a real doctor yet. I'll get back to you on all this. But yeah, I'm holding off on the beer for now, just to be safe. So Josh, never once did you get that beef shot?
1: Not just the beef, no. Got the whole enchilada.
3: Check your G-Chat, Josh.
1: Okay. Well, well, well. You have a beautiful vagina, Dana.
0: I'm sorry to hear that, Cubby.
1: Well, I'm all right with it. Like I said, I'm not so sure.
0: I know. You're built different. Yeah. You don't.
1: That's a little too much.
0: Right.
1: Slow down, pal.
0: You are so Christian. It just drips off of you.
1: It seems like an invasion of privacy almost, you know? That's just so close.
0: Isn't it funny, Ashley, hearing a guy talk like that?
2: Yeah, it is. Yeah. An invasion right. of privacy.
1: Dana,
0: Ashley does not know anyone else in her personal life, a guy who would say something like
2: no.
0: that. I don't know if any of us do.
1: Like the woman's form. I'm just saying that seems like I would be violating trust or something. It's a little too much. Good. Dana just sent me a... I thought you were kidding that you sent anything via GChat.
3: Mm-hmm.
1: And he sent me a picture of Jerry Mathers, who played the beaver on Leave It to Beaver.
0: Oh, sure.
3: Gave him a beef shot.
1: You sure did.
0: You picked him up. You dropped him. Jesus wants to know more about my medical condition and why I'm not drinking, he said. Is it erectile dysfunction? No. It might be someday. But no, it's not erectile dysfunction.
3: Yeah, beer can cause that, though. At least temporarily.
1: Can beer, actually?
0: Oh, I have no idea.
1: I always heard it was like hard liquor.
3: Yeah, I guess maybe it's more hard liquor.
1: Maybe you're right. It's just alcohol.
0: Mass amounts of anything alcohol-related, I'm sure, can give you soft Peter. But you know what you do?
1: What?
0: If you have to, Josh, in an emergency, just fold it in half.
2: Don't do that.
1: You know, a few people on the topic of penises, a few people have texted in and said, you know, this weather obviously sucks. What did you say earlier, Dan? It's like 100 and something. Feels like temperature is 100 and something.
3: Heat index 102.
1: Ouch. Some people are saying that the summer penis is very impressive right now.
0: Yes.
1: That is an advantage.
0: That gimmick shows itself every summer when we get these hot snaps. A lot of people text in about the joys of summer penis.
1: It's a real thing.
0: Yeah, if you have to, boys, if you had too many, just bend that sumbitch in half. Yeah, you'll get it to go. We once tortured one of my pals at the bar years ago. I mean, he was so effing drunk. He was just almost completely unconscious. And he had rested himself in a corner because that was the only way he was going to stay upright. He needed both walls to keep... And here comes this woman had come to pick him up. It was like a booty call, right? She shows up. I can't believe she didn't just walk in, take one look at him, and just drive away. Because this was a booty call. And it was obvious. There was absolutely no way our bro was going to get it done that evening. Absolutely. He could barely even keep himself breathing. And so, but the gal, she was still willing to take him out of there and give it a shot. On his way out, we said, "Hey, Donnie!" And he could barely even comprehend what was happening because he was so hammered. He finally looks back at us, and we said, "Hey, bro, just fold it in half, man." He gave us the dirtiest friggin' look. And I wanted to say, "Who are you eyeballing? You really think you're going to get it on? Look at you. Fold it in half, Donnie.
3: You're going to pass out before your clothes are off."
0: Oh, God. No way he didn't fall asleep as soon as he got in her car.
3: With his shoes on, too.
0: Oh, yeah. Everything on. Peeing in his pants, everything. I bet he peed his pants in her car. Now, why... Josh, I feel the need to keep going on this you've never gotten a beef shot. But
1: yeah, never just the beaver.
0: I don't really know where else to go with it. What did you say?
1: I don't know. No, that sounded so silly.
3: Again.
1: No, I sounded like a kid.
0: I feel like we should continue with this, but I don't really know what other angles we can take. And it's just really interesting. That's
1: all.
0: I get
1: a lot of texts of various types of, not the private part, but various types of beavers. It's been very funny.
0: Oh, yeah, sure.
1: Shaved beavers, all kinds of beavers doing different things. Mm. And then a lot of Jerry Mathers in various stages of his life.
0: You know, other listeners are texting in saying if you're in that state, if you're so drunk, you don't think you can get going down there. Boneski. Border States Jesus says you got to kind of crack it like a glow stick.
1: Oh, no. Border States Jesus.
0: I'll have to ask my buddy Donnie, who was so hammered that night, if he's ever tried that. Because it wasn't the only time he's been that drunk and had female company, you know. Wonder if he ever cracked that son of a bitch like a glow stick.
1: Boy, instead of bright green, that'd be bright red. You can do some damage. Oh, that Hucklebuck, terrible.
0: Remember the story, Josh, or my buddy. This isn't Donnie. This is another chronic alcoholic that I know. At my house one night, he's just finger-banging his phone the whole friggin' night, and he's just disgustingly drunk, right? He didn't want to play a part in any conversation we were having, sitting out on the patio having a good time back when we were still relatively young. And I finally said, "Hey, bro, what are you doing over there with the telephone?" And he said, "Well, a gal I know up north is sending me some pictures." And I said, "Oh, well, you got to share it with the crowd." And he did. He was kind enough to share it with the crowd. And she was in the shower. She's on her bed. She's hanging from the chandeliers. All these different. And I said, "Well, you got to hop to it now, bro." And he said, What do you mean? I said, "Well, you got to reciprocate. Is that the word, Josh?"
1: "Yeah, perfect."
0: I said, "You can't leave her. She's sending you all these wonderful pictures. You got to send her something." And he was kind of thrown by that. Not that I truly cared. I was just trying to F with the guy. But I said, you got to send her one. And I said, "You can go ahead in my house. Go ahead." I said, "There's no one in the house. Go to the bathroom, whatever you want to do. Send her a shot." He was in there for like a half hour. He comes back out, you know, barely able to walk, and sits his carcass back down at the picnic table or whatever. I said, "Well, how did it go? What'd she think?" "Oh, I didn't send her anything." I said, "Well, what the F are you doing in the house for a half hour?" He goes, "Oh, I couldn't really get it going." He tried. But you know what it was, Josh?
1: What's that?
0: Assault with a dead weapon.
1: Yeah. Mm. So, as far as etiquette goes and the reciprocation you were talking about.
0: Okay, cool. We're back to this now?
1: Yeah. If a young lady, appropriately aged lady, texts you a picture or whatever she sends.
0: Yeah.
1: I mean, it seems to me like I'd want to wait for a request to send something back.
0: Yeah.
1: Okay, yeah, you don't want to just say, "Oh, she sent this to me."
0: No, that was just part of the game we were playing with the drunk guy.
2: You don't want to do that. Because women do that just for the heck of it, but like men shouldn't do that.
0: You shouldn't feel obligated to send anything back. That was just a game we were playing with Dinkus.
1: Okay.
0: Yeah.
1: Good. That's good to know.
0: And it was just like a wad of silly putty. There wasn't a damn thing you could do about it.
1: Only did that once, and it took forever to try and get the right angle and make it.
3: Oh, I can picture you overstressing that so much, Josh.
1: Oh, yeah. I adjusted the lights.
0: I can't believe that you actually once did send a D-pic.
1: It was a long time ago.
3: She must have been so hot. I mean, to get you, Josh, the straightest laced guy I know, to send a D-pic? She must have been something.
1: She was something.
0: All right, now, continuing on with today's report, why would anyone do this to people? To their fellow man? How could somebody... it says here, uncomfortable, dork, virgin computer hackers were able to send out some type of fake alien invasion warning to folks in Brazil. Thousands of people believed it. And they took to running for their very lives. The nerd virgin computer hackers were able to stab into the official Brazilian emergency alert system, whatever that is. I'm sure you can figure it out. So, you know, it was believable. They were able to hack into the official emergency alert system in Brazil. Why would they do that, Josh?
1: I mean, I can see the humor, but if it's the official one, that might freak some folks. Oh. I mean, I would assume it was... you know how we've heard this before, right? Where let's just say the city you're in or whatever has their emergency alert system, and they have like a test funny one, and then they accidentally broadcast it to everybody. I would assume it was something like that, especially if it's a UFO. But in Hawaii, there was one where, like, "Hey, missiles are coming. Everybody, you know, tell your boss to F off.
2: Yeah.
1: Go spend all your money and hide somewhere under a palm tree."
0: One of my buddy's parents were in Hawaii when that happened. And they were driving.
1: Were they really?
0: Yeah, they were driving down the road. And the... Well, I don't remember if it came through their car stereo or their cell phones or what. But a friend of mine's parents were in Hawaii when that fake missile threat happened.
1: Did they freak out?
0: That I don't remember.
1: I would. I'd believe that one.
0: He told me how they reacted years ago, and I've forgotten now. They're older people. They might have just leaned into it. You know what I mean? They might have just said, well...
1: It's about time.
0: Whatever.
3: Nah. Thank God.
1: Yeah, I wasn't looking forward to paying the credit bills on the, or credit card bills on this incredibly expensive vacation.
0: I would imagine because they were in their 80s, and they're still around, by the way. They got to be 90 years old now, these people.
1: Awesome.
0: They said, I would picture them saying, well, we're in our 80s, we're in Hawaii. Who cares? What a way to go out, you know?
1: I know it's happened a bunch now, but at the first couple times I heard about traffic signs saying something about zombies where, you know, where some kids kind of break into the temporary traffic sign, I thought that was kind of funny.
0: So here we go. The nerds hacked into the official Brazilian emergency alert system and fired out this message about an alien invasion. So it says here, imagine being in bed, sound asleep, because this happened at 1:30 in the godforsaken AM. Imagine being in bed, sound asleep, out of nowheres. An official emergency alert goes off on, say, I'm going to guess, the cellular telephone. And then imagine that it starts barking something or another about a full-on four-alarm alien invasion. What would you think about all that? I have no idea how I would react to that.
1: Well, I would assume it was a prank or
0: you
1: something.
0: Would.
1: But at the same time, you know, the government's releasing more and more videos of...
0: Well, now that you mention it, if it said a missile attack these days, I'd buy it. I'm not saying I'd run and jump out of a window screaming bloody murder.
2: I'd probably ask somebody about it, maybe like Google some things.
0: Oh, I would, I would make a few telephone calls. A missile attack, I would believe it. An alien invasion, yeah, I think I would, at first I would think, okay, this is a joke.
1: I would think it was a prank or an accident.
0: So, this fake warning hit at least 7 different cities in Brazil. Apparently, one of the alerts featured a message where a voice said, protect yourselves. Alien attack. They have arrived, is all that it said. Later on, the Brazilian National Defense, the real deal Brazilian army or someone close to that, they had to step up and make an announcement. And they had to say, look, we were hacked by Virgins. You can stop running for your lives. We're all right. Some dude on Twitter has admitted that he was the guy who hacked into the, and the cops are going to get him, or maybe they won't, who cares. But some dude has stepped up to claim this disaster.
1: Does anyone, when the aliens show up, does anyone think it's going to go well? It seems like most folks believe it's going to be a negative thing.
2: Oh, it's going to go terribly.
3: It's going to be one big orgy.
2: They're going to hate us.
1: It's going to be an orgy.
3: Yeah.
1: We hear they like butt stuff.
3: That's true.
1: Maybe you're onto something.
0: I don't have any idea. I have no feeling on how things might play out when the aliens finally get here officially. Like in the movies when they all show up in the spaceships.
1: So if your wife comes to you and said, holy cow, I'm watching the news and the aliens are here. There's a mothership right above Toronto or something. Would you think they were there for nefarious purposes or just wait and see? Well, I would assume just because of movies and stuff like that.
0: I have nothing to base it on other than movies. So I'm thinking, this is what I'm thinking, Cubby.
1: Oh, yeah. You do speak Martian.
0: Yeah. I'm thinking it's going to be full on. Like Alien. What was that movie called again?
3: Mars Attacks.
0: I love that movie. I'm thinking bad things, yeah. I'm thinking bad things. Oh, Jesus, look at the time already. Let's blow through this one real quick. I've really never, ever been dialed into the whole UFO thing. It's been going on for decades. I'm talking about the ongoing, you know, have aliens already visited Earth? What secrets are the government keeping from us? Are aliens already living amongst us? This and that. Never been interested in the whole schmear. If you are the type to enjoy all that visitors from outer space jibber jabber, here's the latest from what they call the UFO disclosure movement. Here's what's going on with that crowd. Word is the United States has in its possession the dead bodies of four different kinds of space aliens. These are supposedly four dead spacemen who have been found by the government in separate downed spaceships over the years. You understand what I'm saying to you?
2: Sounds sweet.
0: So this is, again, something that the United States government doesn't want us regular dildos to know about. They don't think we could handle the truth. Did you know this, by God? Now, I have no idea what the exact type of dead spacemen that the U.S. government has laid out in the basement of the White House or wherever they're hiding these carcasses. I have no idea what type of dead spacemen they are. But a UFO nut job here in this article names the supposed different types of spacemen that they believe are out there somewhere. Okay? This UFO guy, someone who spends their entire lives following this, they have four different types of aliens that they believe are out there.
2: Huh.
0: They have names for them. I didn't know all this. They are the Nordics, the Greys, the Insectoids, and the Reptilians.
2: I'm pretty sure the Reptilians and the Greys are both from, well, I don't know if this is where they originally got it from, but I watched like a Netflix show that's an alien. I think it's called Alien or Resident Alien.
1: I was just going to mention Resident. It's hilarious.
2: Yeah, isn't, I know the Greys are definitely a species of alien in there, but I think the Reptilians are too. What?
1: Yeah, if you're looking for just a weird comedy, Resident Alien, I think, is incredibly funny.
2: So good.
1: The sheriff on there? Awesome.
2: Yeah, they just came out with a new season, too.
0: Here's what it says. The Nordics look a lot like us humans, okay? The Greys are tiny little hairless bastards with big oversized eyeballs. They're the most commonly sighted aliens, again, according to this one UFO fanatic who contributed to the article. Reptilians are lizard-like creatures with scales and a long tail, and they often walk on two legs. And the Insectoids supposedly resemble a praying mantis.
2: Oh, that sounds like the absolute worst.
0: They are...
2: Once again, the TV show, though. I think this guy watches the TV show too much.
1: Yeah, he watches Resident Alien.
2: What is happening?
0: The Insectoids supposedly resemble a praying mantis and are bug-like beings, and they reproduce by anal.
1: That can happen.
3: Yep.
0: It says...
1: True story.
2: Why does he know that?
0: I don't know why he knows. I don't know. I do love this. I usually am drawn to a Space Invaders type movie. I love Mars Attacks. I love Close Encounters of the Third Kind.
1: People are saying Disclosure Day is very good.
0: I never saw it.
3: It's a new one.
0: Independence Day is total dog feces.
1: I liked it at the time.
0: What else is there? What are all E.T.?
1: Awesome.
0: But you guys know I rooted against E.T.
1: Yeah, I don't know how you could.
0: I couldn't wait for them to beat him.
2: That's so messed up.
0: And cut him open.
3: Even though he was a beer drinker?
0: What?
3: I thought you'd respect E.T. because he was a beer drinker.
0: I didn't know he was a beer drinker.
3: Yeah, there's that scene where he drinks a bunch of beer and then Elliot feels the effects while he's in school.
2: I
0: see where you're going with that, but I wanted E.T. dead.
2: That's crazy.
0: I remember standing up in the theater saying, crack him open!
3: FBI!
2: As I'm like crying at the
0: eat
2: first
0: him,
2: movie
0: chase
2: I've
0: him
2: ever
0: down
2: seen.
0: And beat him to death!
3: Kill him with a baseball bat!
0: Yeah. I was anti-E.T. Get him out of here.
2: That's so messed up.
0: Well, he's hanging around kids? That's creepy.
1: Well, maybe he was a kid himself. HVAC Delivery Jesus brings up a good point. He said, Earth, that's the planet aliens lock their doors when they are about to pass by. This is a bad neighborhood. Kids, lock the door.
0: Yeah. Look out for those Greys, though, Ashley. The little hairless sumbitches. You just want to crawl right up your pant leg.
2: No, thank you.
0: Take a bite out of your ass.
2: I think I'm more afraid of the praying mantis type.
0: Oh, God.
1: Bites heads off.
2: Yeah, that sounds absolutely terrifying.
0: Reproduce with the butt?
2: Yeah, I don't want to reproduce. I'm so scared.
0: We have butt babies
1: you
0: running
1: guys are
0: around.
1: Butt babies.
0: I'll tell you right now. We got to take a break. We'll check the sports.
1: Take that back.
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1: You know, it's funny, when I think back to what the typical American dinner looked like when you and I were kids, there's usually some kind of meat featured at the center of the plate. Vegetables are there, but often thought of as a side dish. More and more, though, we are coming to realize that a plant-based diet, with little or no meat even, is going to be a healthier way to eat for just about everyone. New study out of the University of Hawaii Cancer Center found that eating a high-quality plant-rich diet that includes whole grains, vegetables, and fruits may prevent cognitive impairment even when people start that diet in their late 50s and 60s. Yeah, it's important to make sure you're getting enough protein, fats, complex carbohydrates. Just because you cut out or even cut back on meat, though, is not a license to eat whatever you want. Focus on eating whole, real foods. I'm Dr. Sanjay Gupta, helping you live a better life.
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7: Oh, that's right. Something is expected from me.
8: Yeah, usually about this time.
7: I was over here finger-banging the text machine. Got a couple of texts on drinking or quitting drinking. I mentioned that I've got a little bit of a health thing happening here lately, and I've shut down the beer drinking for now. Hoping that, I don't know, in a month or something, it all depends on what the doctor says. So I've shut down the beer drinking. Listeners are guessing what might be happening with me. Well, first off, one guy says I quit drinking once. It was the worst night of my life. Another texted in and is guessing that I'm not drinking because I'm bipolar. I don't think so.
8: I don't think so.
7: I don't know. I don't know enough about that.
8: Does that affect? Is that something you're not supposed to do if you're bipolar?
4: I'm not sure.
7: I don't have the first clue. Do I show any signs, Josh, of being bipolar?
8: No, you're just totally polar.
7: Just singular.
8: Yeah, you're polar. That's it.
9: One pole man.
7: Oh, you're a great crowd. What do we need to cover here real quick? The Twins are done with the first half of the baseball season. And they finished it up one game under 500?
9: Ain't bad.
7: It's pretty freaking good. I told you bastards it wasn't going to be that bad. These are Brandy Schaber and Brad Ryder were thinking they might not win a game this season. They're one under 500 going into the All-Star. Tonight you get to watch that home run derby, Josh.
8: I don't get into it as much as I used to.
7: No, nobody does.
9: Nah.
8: When I was a kid, I mean, that was awesome.
9: Yeah, when you were 12, there's nothing better in the sports calendar than the home run derby.
8: Back, back, back, back, back. A lot of backs.
7: I mean, yeah.
8: Back, back.
7: This has been the situation for years. I flip on and off. I'll catch a good amount of it tonight. I'm sure I will, because there's likely nothing else decent on television. And sure, watching some big steroid tigers rip a baseball 500 feet is still fun for me. So,
9: just a heads up for everybody, it's on Netflix.
7: Oh, yeah?
9: Mm-hmm.
8: Only Netflix? Really?
9: Yeah.
7: I appreciate that.
4: Good for Netflix.
7: I would have never figured that out on my own.
9: I bet a lot of people will be looking for it tonight and not be able to find it.
7: Yeah, you got that. We'll tell you all about it at 7:30. Randy Schaber and Brad Ryder should be swinging by at 7:30. But yeah, the Twins are done with the first half of the season, and it ain't been that bad at all. Josh's news is coming up next.
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13: We talk a lot here about ultra-processed foods and the many ways in which they can negatively impact your health. They've been linked to weight gain, obesity, type 2 diabetes, cardiovascular disease, even cancer. And now a new study out of UCSF found that high ultra-processed food intake was associated with something called intramuscular fat, which is exactly what it sounds like. That's fat inside your muscles, which can cause them to become weaker. Now, in this particular study, the researchers noticed more wear and tear and pain in people's knees because of weakened thigh muscles. Cutting back on ultra-processed foods isn't easy. The CDC estimates at least half the calories in our diet come from ultra-processed foods. But if you're looking to eat cleaner, cutting out sugar-sweetened beverages, that may be the best number one thing you can do to try and get started. I'm Dr. Sanjay Gupta, helping you live a better life.
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14: There's debris on the road in Edina, 494 westbound at Highway 169. If that's your traffic, this is 93X.
15: Weather today going to be hot. We all know it. High 93. They say a heat index of like 102. 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
16: This area is so safe. I just can't believe that happened here. I mean, I know, but things can happen to anywhere, but it's just, it's terrible for families and kids. At a pet store.
17: A 75-year-old Florida man turned a trip to the pet store into a master class in how to fetch a felony after pepper spraying a family because they wouldn't pet his dog. You will pet my dog. Around 8 p.m. Wednesday, Marshall Avner walked up to several kids at Pet Supermarket in Gainesville and asked if they wanted to pet his dog. When they ignored him, he changed tactics.
18: So he's at a pet store with his own dog?
17: Yeah, he brought his dog.
18: Okay.
17: And he asked the kids if they wanted to, quote, pet me instead.
6: Oh, darn it.
18: Wait a minute.
17: The children's father confronted him, and as the family walked away, witnesses said Avner tried to touch a child from another family, sparking an argument with other shoppers.
18: He's a child toucher.
17: Seems that way. That's when police say Avner pulled out a bottle of pepper spray and let it fly. Six people, including children, caught a direct hit. Court records say Avner kept spraying as he took off and drove away. When deputies caught up with him, he said he used the pepper spray because one of the men was chasing him out of the store. When asked what his deal was, he told cops he didn't really know why he made the inappropriate comment. But he did deny touching any children, accusing the victims of lying.
18: Well, if someone's going to lie to you, well, then that's what they get.
17: A pepper spraying and a groping.
18: They lied to me. I love that, how he's calling other people out for supposed offenses.
17: Yeah, especially minor compared to what he's accused of.
18: Right. These people are liars. How's that dog doing? Can we take that dog away from him?
17: That could use a different owner, couldn't it? Nothing kills the party faster than the bus showing up in a stranger's living room. A party bus plowed into three vehicles before crashing into a house in North Carolina early Saturday morning.
18: The party bus.
17: Right about 12:40 a.m.
18: People still partying on the party bus?
17: They were.
18: Oh, no.
17: Until that happened. Ironically, the one person whose one job was to stay sober allegedly couldn't.
18: Mm.
17: The 58-year-old driver of the company vehicle was behind the wheel while under the influence. Everyone else was there to party, and police say the driver decided to join in. And he had a revoked license as well. One person had to be taken to the hospital with non-life-threatening injuries. As for trusting this guy to chauffeur your night out in a rolling nightclub, you might be better off getting chauffeured by a blindfolded teenager. Or Timberwolf LaMelo Ball. Or Viking Jordan Addison.
18: Hmm.
17: Because less than a month ago, he was arrested for a hit and run, where police say he was also driving with a suspended license and no insurance. And if that driving dossier wasn't already packed bumper to bumper, he also has a pending DWI charge from April.
18: What the hell's he still doing driving that party bus?
17: Maybe they don't check records enough, or he's lying through his teeth.
18: And this went through a house?
17: Yeah, it went through a house after crashing into three cars. Ended up in a living room.
18: Everyone, everybody's dead?
17: No.
19: We're here.
18: Nobody's dead?
17: Nobody's dead.
18: Oh.
17: Can you imagine, like, some of the people in the back might have been more sober than the guy that's supposed to be driving drunks around.
18: Yeah, that's not right.
17: I believe this is the kind of story the internet would describe as new fear unlocked. An airline passenger was partially sucked off the plane when a window blew out of the fuselage and nearly upgraded him to unexpected skydiver.
6: Dude, that terrifies me.
18: F me.
17: The bowel evacuation at 30,000 feet happened shortly after takeoff Friday on a Ryanair flight from Greece to Germany. Passenger said a piece of the engine broke off and slammed into a passenger window, shattering it. A 61-year-old Serbian man was lifted out of his seat and left hanging head first out of the opening.
6: No!
17: His wife prevented an even worse ending by grabbing onto his legs and keeping him in the plane.
20: Those on board suddenly heard a noise like a tire bursting before screams broke out. The head and shoulders of a passenger was outside a window.
17: After descending below 10,000 feet and burning off some fuel, the crew safely landed in Greece about 75 minutes after departure.
18: All the while, his skull is hanging out the side of the airplane.
17: They were able to pull him in.
18: Oh.
17: But yeah, he was out there for a bit.
18: Did he say anything about what that all looked like? You know, God, what I mean?
17: It was beautiful out there.
19: Just majestic.
17: Windy as F.
6: I mean, was it cold? I bet it was cold.
18: Yeah, when you're up that high, you'd think it would be freezing cold. That's the way they portray it in the movies. But, I mean, this guy, as horrified as I'm sure he was, he got a point of view that almost no one else has ever had the chance to get. So I'd like to hear what it all looked like.
17: Ladies and gentlemen, if you look out the right side of the plane, you're going to witness a guy who's about to die. Can you imagine? Out the window?
6: I would never get back on the plane again in my life. I mean, how would I get home?
18: There's nothing that would prepare us for something like that.
17: While we're on the subject of
18: in-flight. But he's okay now.
17: Yeah, he's okay.
18: He's all right.
19: His trousers aren't, but he's okay.
17: No. While we're on the subject of in-flight nightmares, thankfully, nobody had to make use of this little airline amenity on that flight. Here's a random airplane fact about one airline's most depressing storage compartments. Singapore Airlines has a special compartment in some of its planes to hold a body should someone kick the bucket during a flight.
18: Wow, that makes sense, I guess.
17: Yeah.
15: If I die in a flight, I don't want to ruin everyone's day by making an emergency stop. Just put me down to the luggage and deal with me later.
17: Well, just throw you out the window.
15: Yeah, there you go.
17: If there was ever a sign the universe wanted you to log off, this might be it. A 13-year-old Cypress, Texas boy survived being struck by lightning inside his own bedroom.
19: I honestly thought that I was going to die. Like, I did not think I was going to survive that. I don't know how I survived it.
17: The Gen Alpha gamer was doing what Gen Alpha gamers do, Unk. Grinding through video games. Then Mother Nature said game over, delivering a painfully high voltage power up.
19: Everything was going fine. I was just playing games. I was not expecting anything, so I got shocked.
17: During the gaming session, a lightning bolt struck a nearby tree, traveled to the house, then landed a direct hit through a metal part of his desk, which was touching his stomach. He said the blast launched him across the room, rating the pain a 6-7 on a scale of 1 to 10.
19: I just, like, jumped out really fast, and I just started screaming. It was crazy.
17: Firefighters say the electrical current also traveled through the home's wiring, sparking a small fire in the attic. Officials reminded residents that during thunderstorms, it's best to stay away from corded electronics, electrical wiring, and plumbing, because lightning can travel through a home's systems.
18: That's mental.
7: That's a great story he's got now, though.
17: Oh, heck yeah.
7: I mean,
17: he's
7: going to
17: be the coolest kid in school.
7: Absolutely. That's sick.
17: If you're wondering just how much electricity Mother Nature throws around, the average lightning flash carries enough energy to power a 100-watt light bulb for about 3 months. And about 8.6 million lightning bolts strike Earth every single day, roughly 100 every second. Some sad news as Sam Neill, the star of the blockbuster movie Jurassic Park, died this morning at the age of 78. Neill passed away in a hospital in Sydney, Australia, and according to his family statement posted to Instagram, his death was described as sudden and unexpected. In 1990, Neill played a Soviet captain in The Hunt for Red October. Then in 1993, he had his biggest year ever as an actor, scoring the role of Dr. Alan Grant in Steven Spielberg's Jurassic Park.
18: Dr. Alan what?
17: Grant. Following his reprisal of the role of Dr. Alan Grant in the 2022 film Jurassic Park Dominion, he revealed he'd been diagnosed with a rare type of cancer. He revealed in April, though, he was cancer-free. On the small screen, he starred in several popular TV shows, namely The Tudors and Peaky Blinders. Sam Neill, dead at 78.
15: That's a sad one. Not that I ever need an excuse to watch Jurassic Park, but I'll definitely be watching Jurassic Park tonight.
17: I'd imagine you probably will. Yeah, it's too bad.
18: Did you ever see a really bad sci-fi movie called Event Horizon?
17: Yeah, I did see. Yeah. I don't remember much about it.
18: Not the greatest movie you've ever watched, but Sam Neill plays a bad guy in that movie. And I always thought he played a pretty good psycho. He did a good job in that one. And it's, like I said, that's not the greatest movie you're ever going to watch.
17: Some drivers who get ticked off behind the wheel flip people the bird. But in Eagan, we skip straight to bullets.
21: It was pretty wild. I saw one of the cops had their handgun out pointed at something. That's when I knew, okay, something's up.
17: Authorities are investigating an apparent road rage shooting on Interstate 35E in Eagan.
18: Eagan is just so silly.
17: It can be. According to police, the incident happened around 5:16 p.m. near Deerwood Drive, where a road rage confrontation escalated, resulting in one driver firing multiple shots at another vehicle.
22: For the camera, suspect was in the middle lane and victim was in the left lane when the shooting occurred.
17: Police haven't released any details of what sparked that confrontation, but it's safe to say an inability to control a temper tantrum likely played a role. Thankfully, no one was injured, although the targeted vehicle wasn't nearly as lucky, taking multiple rounds, and there's a decent chance the other driver's underwear also suffered some collateral damage.
21: There are ways to reduce that anger, but the fact you're taking a gun out and you expect you'll get away with it in a heavy 35E traffic, it's right now worth someone's life.
17: Eagan police are asking anyone who witnessed that incident or has information which could help investigators to give them a call.
18: Years ago, you made the odd decision to move there. To Eagan.
17: Well, it's more of an accident, actually, yeah, but
18: what do you make of all this?
17: Well, it's nuts that it was that far away from the Burnsville border, and it still happened in Eagan. But yeah, it's crazy. In the middle of the, well, you know, 5 o'clock in the afternoon or whatever.
15: Yeah, as a guy who grew up in Eagan, I was kind of surprised to see this news.
17: Everybody, you don't really hear that too much.
15: And like you said, Josh, I thought it was in the southwest corner of Eagan, right by the Burnsville border where I grew up.
17: Well, that would make more sense.
15: Which explains a lot about my personality, that I grew up that close to Burnsville.
18: I used to go to Burnsville.
17: Bar gig or dating a lady?
18: Yeah. I used to go there for bar gigs.
17: Wait, didn't you date a woman that lived in Eagan or Burnsville for a while?
18: No.
17: Oh, I thought maybe you did.
18: No. I never liked the looks of any of the ladies down there.
17: I was drinking. it made it to my nose.
18: They never attracted me. I don't know.
17: God, that hurts. Oh, you know when it goes in your nose?
2: Yeah, that does burn.
17: Oh, so stingy.
18: Yeah, we used to bar gig down there. Friggin' Burnsville.
15: You see a pretty gal? Oh, you must be from Lakeville then, huh?
18: Oh, man.
17: What, Invergrove Heights gal? Mendota Heights? Where are you from? So definitely not Eagan.
18: Shooting each other on the highways.
17: I guess so.
18: Why do you say you moved there on accident?
17: Well, I had a promotion there. Actually, and
15: they made you stay.
17: No, it was at a townhome community, and I was looking for a house. And my realtor at the time,
18: you had a promotion at a townhome community.
17: Yeah, it's the most expensive promotion I've ever worked. It was in right next to the outlet mall, which there at the time. It was just a field.
18: What does a rock radio station promote at a townhome community?
17: Wonderful question. It was just the townhomes. I used to get sent all those things.
18: So join 93X at this townhome community with our on-air personality, Josh, and what? Show up, get some bumper stickers, and possibly put a down payment in on a townhome?
17: I think that was the idea.
2: Those other people in that neighborhood did not want you there. Come on.
17: There was nobody in the neighborhood. I mean, that was kind of the gist,
18: That's
17: right?
18: The dumbest radio station promotion
2: so
18: I've ever...
2: So insane.
17: I've had dumber.
18: Okay, so there you are.
17: Yeah, and my realtor's like, oh, you know what? You might like that. And I said, no, there's no way. I'd never even been on 35E at that point. I didn't even know where it was. I figured the E stood for East. But other than that, I had no clue. And at the time, I was kind of looking for a house because I had a dog I wanted a backyard for. And she was right. I'm like, this is pretty sweet. Yeah, so it was a complete accident.
18: You were introduced to the town at this promotion.
17: Yep.
18: And you decided to buy a property.
17: Yeah, the most expensive promotion I've ever had.
18: Oh, because this house that you live in is garbage.
17: No. At the time, it was a townhome, but I'm saying, you go there for the radio station, and I ended up spending money on it.
18: Yeah, they paid you $111 to be there, and you spent $320,000 on a townhome.
17: Yeah, not quite that much, but yeah. A 74-year-old Florida man was arrested Friday after police say he turned a supermarket parking dispute in a game of chicken, intentionally driving his Kia Soul straight at another man who came dangerously close to getting his human soul taken. Apparently, he forgot one important detail, though. This is Florida, where the other guy is usually armed, and he was. The confrontation unfolded about 1 p.m. outside of Publix in Largo, where investigators say the driver intentionally and aggressively drove his Kia Soul up the curb and toward the victim in an apparent attempt to hit him. Police say the entire encounter was captured on surveillance video from multiple cameras. Detectives don't believe the driver intended to kill the victim, and thankfully no one was injured. So he drives at the guy. The other guy says, well, hey, I got a gun. Starts shooting at the other guy, and luckily nobody got hurt.
18: A listener texted in to say, wow, rock radio's exciting. Josh, have you ever done a promotion at the grand opening of a parking ramp?
17: No. That if you're wondering if I've ever done one at a tax kiosk in a shopping mall, yes, I've done that.
15: That's might be my favorite one of all time.
17: Just me, the guy, a computer, and a large fake plant.
15: Oh, no.
18: Rock radio, man.
17: Yeah.
18: The thrills never cease.
17: Did another promotion in a Skyway the day before Thanksgiving. Nobody showed up.
18: And this was to promote a shopping mall or?
17: Nope, it was for a cell phone company.
18: Oh.
17: Zero people showed up to that. Harrison Ford is...
18: Zero people.
17: Zero.
15: The employees didn't even show up that day.
17: Well, you know what's funny about, I was just going to mention, so now, you know, we don't have a big staff, right? Mm-hmm. Back then we did. We had a lot of people that worked there.
18: There were a lot of people.
17: And so I think there were 8 of us at this very, very empty Skyway promotion. We had a good time, but it was quite embarrassing.
18: Yeah, that sucks.
17: Harrison Ford turns 84 today. Patrick Stewart is 86.
18: Jesus, a couple of old-timers there.
17: Yeah, still hanging in there, luckily. Once again, we want to thank everyone who was on the boat Friday that you were able to make it. We appreciate it. I had a blast. It was fun spending time with our fellow boat-goers. A lot of people to thank. I mentioned our promotions department. They kill it. It was awesome with those guys. And I hope you had an opportunity to hang out with 10K Construction.
18: I hung out with them.
2: Yeah, they're awesome.
18: I met one guy and his wife.
17: Yeah, we've met them a couple times and they're cool. But I didn't have as much time to spend with them as I did on Friday night. And yeah, awesome. Awesome guys. So thank you for being on there as well.
18: I told them to send us some hats. I don't know if that's illegal or not, but I said, send us a hat.
17: Or if you got a hoodie, I'll buy it. I'll take a hoodie. They got a cool logo.
18: Well, there's still plenty of summer to go. So yeah, Josh could use a new hoodie.
17: Yeah, and I need something for Thursday for our pre-show on Thursday night. But honestly, again, we mentioned it earlier. Thank you so much for those of you who were able to make it.
18: I really thought it was one of our best gigs.
17: Totally agree.
18: Way better than hanging out at townhome. Community in Egan.
17: Across from at the time was just a bunch of dead grass and a whole lot of crickets. It was kind of out of control. So once again, thank you to everybody, and that's 93X News.
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12: Everyone poops. It's not just the name of a classic potty training book. It's a universal truth. Even though everyone does it, almost no one wants to talk about it. Dr. Tricia Pasricha wants to change that. She's the author of a new book. It's called You've Been Pooping All Wrong. And she says there are three critical P's of pooping. The first is propulsion. Both the voluntary push you exert and the involuntary contractions that happen naturally within your body. Top line, when you feel the need to go, don't hold it. The second P is pliability, which refers to stool softness. The keys to this one are making sure you're drinking enough water and eating enough fiber. And the last P is for pelvic floor. If you can get your knees up above your waist while you're on the toilet, like on a stool or a garbage can or a stack of books even, that can make all the difference. I'm Dr. Sanjay Gupta, helping you live a better life.
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4: F me running. I got to admit, with the way things have been going personnel-wise lately on this year radio show, I'm not 100% sure who's available to us this morning. So I had to do a little roll call. Sound off if you hear your name. Randy Shaver.
5: Yes.
4: Mm. Brad's Writers.
6: Presence in the counter for.
4: That's wonderful. Boner Machine.
6: Here.
4: Wait a minute, Brad.
5: Really?
4: Boner Machine.
7: You're looking at me, but I am not a boner machine.
4: Guy claims he's not. Oh, wow. It's nice to have you guys back. What's been going on?
5: Not much.
6: No, just living life.
4: Just living.
6: Summertime.
4: It. Yeah, summertime. You still up north, Brad Ryder?
6: No, I'm back home.
4: You're back home?
8: That guy's got to rest eventually.
4: Yeah, you got to get,
8: likes to party.
4: Back in town and pay the bills. Are you both just chomping at the bit to watch some home run? What do I want to say here?
5: Home run derby?
4: Home run?
6: Not at all.
5: Not at all.
7: Did you guys used to like it? Like we?
4: Yeah.
7: Did?
5: Sure.
4: Yeah.
7: Yeah. It was a lot of fun for a while. Yeah.
6: It was more fun when people didn't used to do that during the regular season every night you watched a baseball game. But now that they do that every night you watch a baseball game, it's not quite as fun.
7: Are there too many home runs for you, Brad?
6: No, I'm just saying just the way the game is played now, it's more like a home run derby.
4: It is. Tonight, Dana tells us you can find it on Netflix. Is that what you said?
8: Yeah, Netflix.
4: Tonight.
5: The home run derby is on Netflix and not on regular TV?
7: That surprised me, too.
5: Wow.
8: Well, it's always been on ESPN, at least, so you have to pay for something.
4: Okay. Wait a minute. So what channels is it on?
8: It's on Netflix. But you got to pay for Netflix, obviously, but it's always on ESPN. So
7: but that usually came with your cable package, though.
8: Sure.
7: Right?
8: Mm-hmm.
4: So it's also on ESPN?
8: No, I'm saying it used to be on ESPN, so it's never been like on over-the-air TV is what I'm saying.
4: Tonight...
5: That's not true.
8: Well, I mean, yeah, maybe in the 80s or something, but I just meant in my lifetime.
7: You're in the 80s.
4: I really have no idea what channels it's been on over the years, but I'll try to find it on Netflix tonight. And like we discussed earlier, it's nothing that locks any of us in for the full 3 hours or so, but I'll get a good dose of it. I'm sure I will. Tonight's contestants in the Home Run Derby, Munetaka Murakami of the Chicago White Sox. And if this has changed in the last 24 hours, let me know. It's not something that I paid relatively close attention yesterday as to who had signed up for this. Yes, Randy Shaver?
5: I'm a little surprised he is in this only because he's been kind of in and off the IL over the last couple of months. And I would think the White Sox, who are playing, you know, very good baseball and are very exciting to watch and are finally getting him back, but then go allow him to be in that home run derby.
4: He might be a little fragile.
5: Yeah, I mean, he's been, like I said, in and out of the lineup for them.
4: You got your Kyle Schwarber, yes?
5: He's just a very important player to them. So
4: okay. Bryce Harper.
5: Yep.
4: Jordan Walker of the St. Louis Cardinals. Right, I'm not terribly familiar with that young man.
5: Yep.
4: Wilson Contreras of the Boston Red Sox.
5: Yep.
4: This is also a guy, I don't know if I've had the opportunity to say his name out loud. Is it Jack Caglione?
5: Yep.
4: Kansas City Royals?
5: Yep.
4: Ben Rice of the Yankees. And Junior Caminero of the, Tampa Bay Rays.
5: Yeah, he had like 45 home runs last year. There was a stretch of time this year where I want to say he had a home run in like five or six consecutive games.
4: Hmm.
5: So he's probably the favorite, I would guess.
4: Yeah, I'll watch a few baseballs get launched into the stratosphere or whatever. I like watching the crowd try to gather these baseballs. Sometimes you can catch a few sorry sumbitches that take a baseball off of a collarbone. You get to watch the kids out on the ball field. Sometimes the kids will run into each other or there'll be some terrible accident. There's a lot more to watch at the home run derby than just the home run balls.
5: Kind of feels like it's the new generation of home run hitters. Because, I mean, you've heard of a few of them, but not all of them.
4: No.
6: Yeah. And I mean, we're starting 3 years ago, most of these guys weren't in the game. A few of them were.
5: Schwarber was, but...
6: Yeah.
5: The other guys know, so it's kind of fun in that sense that we're getting a chance to see some new guys and you know, potential down the road new stars of the game.
4: Sure, it's a little bit like another event that I pay very little attention to these days: the slam dunk contest. It's usually some kid you likely haven't heard too much about. What does this say here? A text came in that says, "Well, where's Byron Buxton on that list?" Oh yeah, that's right. Thanks for nothing.
9: Whoa.
4: Yeah, it's the anti-Twins bit. Yeah. It's a joke, you guys. It's a joke.
6: Well, he's on the DL.
4: Right.
8: Yeah.
4: Thank you, Brad. Left-handed specialist Jesus texted in to say the AL division leaders are Texas, the White Sox. Who are we missing? Yeah.
5: The Yankees.
4: Tampa, Texas, and
6: Tampa
4: the White
6: Bay.
4: Sox.
6: Tampa
5: Bay, right, yeah.
4: And this listener says WTF.
5: Yeah, it's crazy.
4: I suppose that's maybe not what folks expected. Did you know that Ohtani is not going to play in the All-Star game tomorrow night?
5: Yeah, there's a lot of guys who have, because of injuries or other things, have declined to play in the game.
4: Yeah.
5: This is like the first time in a long time where we've seen a lot of players decide it's just better for them not to play.
4: One of Randy's little favorite wet dreams out there, Jacob Mizorowski, will not be playing in the All-Star game tomorrow night because he has arm fatigue.
5: Yeah.
4: And Philadelphia Phillies ace pitcher Zach Wheeler is so friggin' butthurt.
5: Oh, yeah.
4: He has told Major League Baseball that they invited him, but he's not going to go.
5: That's not true. He didn't make the original roster.
4: Yeah, what's not true?
5: Well, what's true is he didn't make the original pitching roster for the National League.
4: Right.
5: And that's what ticked him off.
4: Yeah.
5: Then they invited him because of injury replacements.
4: And he said, kiss my ass.
5: That's right.
4: Yeah.
5: And the game's in Philly.
4: Right.
5: That's the problem. And he should have been on the roster originally.
4: Yeah. Why wasn't he? Because he was scheduled to pitch yesterday?
5: There were two other Phillies pitchers made the roster. Sanchez and Lizardo. And honestly, Wheeler should have made it before Lizardo. It's a team of riches when it comes to starting pitchers in Philadelphia, for sure. And Wheeler's had this kind of comeback season, which he's been very good. He's 36 or 38. He's an older player. And they do allow this, I thought I heard this yesterday, a legends player. They kind of select a legends guy.
4: Yeah.
5: And so he really honestly should have been their legends pick. Instead, Bryce Harper was the legends pick for the National League.
4: Well, this guy's all different levels of disrespected.
5: Oh, he's so hurt by the whole thing.
4: He's butthurt by Major League Baseball not immediately placing him on the All-Star team.
5: Yep.
4: And I'm not sure who makes the final calls on these roster decisions.
5: Well,
4: I don't have a clue.
5: I'm going to guess the league, in conjunction with the manager, helps select the replacements. Although maybe it's just the league. I'm not sure.
4: So he's upset.
6: I think the pitching staffs are picked that way. I think there's just still a voting aspect with the position players a little bit. But
4: all right. So there you go. We'll get the home run derby tonight. We'll talk about it tomorrow, and then we'll get the real thing.
5: Yeah, I'll definitely watch the All-Star game.
4: I love the All-Star game. Even when I was in the cooler, we'd watch the All-Star game, have a riot. So the Twins went ahead and wrapped up the first half of their season yesterday with a series win over the Anaheim Angels. To the surprise of many, the Twins go into the All-Star break one game under .500, only three games out of first place in their division.
5: And
6: I think if you'd have told people before the season started that, like you said, the White Sox were going to be leading this division and the Twins were going to be in a wild card spot, I think everybody would have asked you what you were drinking, because there's no way that those two things would have been predictable at the start of the season.
5: I will say that before the season started, there were some people that thought the White Sox would be much better. I'm not sure they thought they would be this much better. However, they're only five games over 500. So it's not like they're tearing the league up. It's not like they're Tampa and doing that. But the Tigers were the prohibitive favorite, and they have played terrible. And likely, if they don't make any move, before the trade deadline, Scooble's going to be traded, and so that's going to be a rebuild in Detroit. If nothing happens after the All-Star break to conclude the rest of the month of July,
4: what were you going to say about the playoffs beginning today?
5: I said if the playoffs were to start today, the Twins are in.
4: They would be in the playoffs. Yeah. Yes.
6: There's really only three teams in the American League looking at the standings who are out. I mean, when I say out, like, don't have a legitimate shot at making the playoffs. And that's crazy. I mean, that's crazy. Out of the 15 teams in the league, I mean, 12 legitimately have a chance to go to the playoffs at this point of the season, yet 90-some games into the season. That's exactly what baseball actually wants, and it's great.
5: Yeah, there's a lot of parity in the American League right now, for sure. And now the question becomes, and Nick, we've touched on this quite a few times.
4: Buy or sell?
5: That's correct. And now the question becomes, what do teams do once the second half begins? Now some teams will wait to be a buy or a seller, depending on how they do the final two weeks of July.
4: Right.
5: Like Detroit. Remember, was it a year ago or 2 years ago? Detroit just got red hot and had an incredible second half where they got to the playoffs. So they're going to hold out some hope. There's some other teams that are going to do the same thing. Toronto, I think, is going to be one of those teams. Baltimore is going to be one of those teams. They're going to hold out some hope. But for the Twins, they're right in the middle. I mean,
6: These next 2 weeks are going to be huge. I mean, like you said, huge. I mean, these next two weeks are going to be huge, especially this first road trip coming out of the break, because I'm looking at the schedule now. They go to the Cubs and then they go to Cleveland. Well, after that, though, they come home and play the worst two teams in the American League at home. So if they can have a decent road trip coming out of the break, I mean, they legitimately could be four or five games over 500 at the trading deadline, and then you almost have to try to do something, don't you?
5: They have won eight of their last nine series since June 10th.
4: Right.
5: The only series they lost was they got swept by the Dodgers. So they have played phenomenal baseball. And if all they have to do is win series, as you said, Brad, if they win those first two series, I mean, I think as a Twins fan, at this point, you'd cry. You'd be very upset. You already are, but you'd be very upset if they decide to be sellers and not buyers.
4: Right.
5: But the tough thing...
6: It does make it... Go ahead.
5: I was going to say, the tough thing for the Twins is, for a guy like Joe Ryan, Joe Ryan's value is probably no higher than it could be right now.
4: Right.
5: If they wait till after the season's over, his he's got 1 year left. 27. His value will decrease in the offseason.
4: And we've already heard stories that there are teams willing to give up the house for Joe Ryan.
6: Yep.
5: If you can get three or four players, including two pitchers that are almost major league ready, that are under team control for the next 4 or 5 years, that's very tempting. And they've seen now... The Taj Bradley thing in particular has turned out to be a really good deal for the Twins. So it's going to be a very interesting.
4: Here's a text message that just came in that said, we all know exactly what the Twins are going to do. Absolutely nothing. It's infuriating. They'll sell everything.
6: Well, it makes it harder. I was going to say it makes it a lot harder to be a buyer in the next couple of weeks when you have, like I just said, 12 of the 15 teams legitimately are still in it. So you don't have seven or eight teams looking to sell everything off. And so there's fewer teams looking to sell everything off. and more teams looking to add,
4: right.
6: And it'll make it harder to add.
4: Not much out there.
5: Yeah, I think right. Certainly right-handed power hitting, there's not a lot, and Ryan Jeffers is going to be valued quite a bit at the trade deadline. The Yankees have already basically said they want to find a way to get Jeffers.
4: Mm-hmm.
5: The real question is, are the Twins really a contender in October? And I would say, if you look at their makeup right now, they really probably are not a contending team in October. So it probably makes sense for them to be a seller. The problem is, if they play well the next 2 weeks and say they're a wild card team and they by a game or two, or they're a game out of first, that's a tough decision. For the organization.
4: Yeah. If it matters at all to you, the Twins made a trade last week for a right-handed relief pitcher by the name of Tommy Nance. He got into the game yesterday against California.
5: Yeah.
4: The draft happened last Friday, the big league draft.
5: Yeah.
4: The Twins went ahead and selected a catcher out of Georgia Tech by the name of Von Lackey.
5: If you read and listen to people talk about Von Lackey,
4: yeah,
5: they all agree. This guy's going to be an all-star. This guy's going to be an incredible player in the major leagues and easily could have been the number one pick in the draft. That's how good he is.
4: There you go.
5: So I think, remember that name, because I think he'll be in the organization, be in the big leagues maybe within 2 years.
4: The French, the English, the Argentinians, and the Spanish are the four countries whose soccer teams are still playing in that tournament. And the plan is to wrap that deal up by the end of the week.
8: Next Sunday is the final at 2:00. Semifinals start tomorrow and Wednesday.
4: Josh, did you take a liking to this Norwegian dude who refuses to go along with the rest of the Norwegian soccer fan base? He refuses to go along with that rowing gimmick at the World Cup?
7: Kind of. I mean, I think it's kind of funny, but, you know, he doesn't seem to want to have a good time.
8: He definitely seems like one of those, well, actually, type of people.
7: He is, yeah.
4: I don't know if everyone's seen this, but when the Norwegian club plays soccer, they pack all these sumbitches up into the crowd, and they all do this rowing bit. It's similar to the Vikings, what do they call this thing?
8: Skull chant.
4: Skull thing. It's similar to what Icelandic sports fans do, where there's a drum involved and then some synchronized silliness. The rowing, it looks kind of cool when they do when they're all doing it together.
7: I like it. Well, shoot, I forget. What's that metal band? Somebody can text us. There's a metal band where the pit does that, and that looks really cool.
4: Are you talking about, I think I've seen him in concert, are you talking about Amon Amoth? Amother?
7: Yeah, that's the band, yep.
4: Yeah. Amon. Look it up, how to say it. I saw
7: You're close.
4: I saw him open up for Megadeth. They have a Viking ship on their stage.
7: Amon Amarth?
4: They all dress like Vikings, like loincloths and swords. And I saw him open up for Megadeth. Anyway, video cut loose the other day, right, of all the Norwegian soccer fans doing this rowing bit, right? Every damn one of them, except for one guy.
7: And he looked miserable.
8: He looked so annoyed.
4: He sits through the entire routine. He doesn't move a muscle. He wants nothing to do. So social media gets a hold of this guy. Some television networks decide to interview him. And, I mean, he's just got this stick up his ass about the bit where he explains why he has no interest in it.
10: First of all, I just find it really stupid and annoying, and I didn't want to do it. And it's factually wrong. They didn't row, they sailed.
8: Okay.
7: They didn't even do it right.
4: It's factually wrong. He says when the Norwegians came over to America originally, they did not row, they sailed. It's just a weird stance to take, but
7: I mean, there's probably plenty of people who played along that knew that fact as well. But yeah, he really took a stand on that.
4: He has a bone to pick when it comes to historical accuracy or lack thereof.
7: Sometimes when someone's really into something, it is tough for them to drop that. I'm sure you've heard that. If you say something a little incorrect.
4: Oh, absolutely. We've experienced that on the radio show.
7: Yeah, we don't mean to be dumb. Well, sometimes we just don't know. We're not experienced.
4: Of course, and usually we explain ourselves and say, look, where this is just what we heard or what we think we know. Some folks will accept that. Others will not. They will angrily correct you. This guy seems like that type. But he's become a big hit on social media because his defiance to it doesn't matter anymore. The Norwegians got beat, and now they can go home. This guy was he was something. Yeah, people are texting in. Amon Amarth is how you say it.
7: Yeah, it's cool. Dana, have you seen those videos? You should
4: no.
7: look them up.
4: Now, when I was at their show, I guess maybe because they were an opening band, it was a Megadeth crowd. It wasn't an Amon Amarth crowd. They did. There was, as far as I remember, there was no synchronized anything going on in the crowd. But you should see this band live at least once because it is quite a show. Like I said, I think the drum riser is set up on the bow of a ship. And there's oars, and it's just a... All right, there you go. Now, according to someone called Jake Fisher of a website called Bleacher Report, any NBA club that wants to hire LeBron James should also be prepared to hire Death from Above, Kevin Love.
5: Wow.
4: This Fisher guy says that LeBron wants Kevin Love to be his plus one wherever he ends up next.
5: What?
4: Yeah.
5: Why? Really?
4: Apparently,
6: well,
4: the two of them are
6: Cleveland together.
4: The two of them are—they're deeply in love and have been for many years. So not Bronny.
5: Well, maybe that's because he'll have somebody to hang out with on the road. That's his age.
7: You know, I wonder if that has something to do with it.
5: Seriously.
7: That's funny.
5: You know,
4: have you... You could be right. They just... LeBron wants someone his age to hang out with. They play cards and whatever they do. Double team some...
6: Joe Ingles isn't good enough?
5: Go walk the mall.
4: Is Joe Ingles going to be a part...
5: No, he's not. He's playing over in his...
6: Oh, he's gone.
4: You know, well, no, I knew that, but... Oh, you were referencing if LeBron came here.
5: Yes.
6: Yeah.
4: Right. I'm sorry. Yes. I forgot the rumors of LeBron coming here.
5: I think Kevin Love would get a nice welcome back here.
7: Oh, of course he would.
4: I loved him. I'm not trying to be cute with that. I thought he was just a blast to watch play basketball here in town. I was a big fan of Death from Above, Kevin Love. Have you guys watched... Okay. I'm sure this is older than the hills for most people, but my wife just recently... turn me on to this comedic bit that you can find on social media. Have you seen this cartoon type network that does nothing but hilarious NBA related videos where a cartoon LeBron James has a conversation with a cartoon James Harden and Ja Morant and Anthony Edwards, and it's all comedic. It all pokes fun at these players and their personalities, and specifically some of the negative traits of these players. No one knows what I'm talking about.
7: My son watches those.
4: Okay, this stuff can be so funny. Maybe my wife is listening and she can text in, or maybe there's a listener who knows what I'm talking about and can name the people who bring us these videos. But I've been watching them lately because my wife has been showing them to me. And there's one recently that I have to tell you about where LeBron James is hanging out here in Minnesota, cartoon LeBron James, and there are some other members of the team, like maybe Jaden McDaniels is hanging out there. And the LeBron James character is simply saying this over and over again. Is everybody talking about me? Is everyone talking about me coming here? Who's talking about me? You guys know that I might come here, right? Is it exciting, everyone in town? Is Minneapolis and St. Paul totally pumped that I might come here, right? That's the bit.
5: Yeah.
4: And then suddenly out of nowhere, a vehicle pulls up. Inside the vehicle is Anthony Edwards and LaMelo Ball. They are riding the Bang Bus.
5: Oh, no.
4: And Anthony Edwards says, "Hey, man, do you want to get on the bus with me and LaMelo and go get some bitches or something like that?" And LaMelo's like, "Yeah, man, I want to clap some cheeks or something." This stuff is really, really, really funny. And I wish I could tell you more about it, but I'm such a friggin' novice when it comes to... So there's got to be someone in our listening audience that knows what we're talking about here. Oh, my God. They pull up in the Bang Bus. LaMelo and Anthony kind of have the reputation as woodsmen.
7: Yeah, doesn't Anthony have a couple kids from a couple different women?
6: He's got more than a couple.
4: He's got a pile of them.
7: Really? Even more than a couple?
4: Oh, yeah.
6: Yes.
4: I heard it was
6: more than a few.
4: The pile.
7: He's a young man.
4: Well, damn it. I was hoping for
6: a
4: text.
6: Quite the swordsman.
4: I was hoping for a text so I could give you a final answer on this. God dang it, that stuff cracked me up.
7: Here we go. Four children with four different women. And they all of them have names that begin with A. I wonder how you can convince all those ladies to have similar names there.
4: In one video I watched, John Morant has like a best friend that he hangs out with wherever he goes. And his best friend is a handgun. And they have conversations back and forth. I don't know. Someone says it's called the Gridiron Gang.
5: That doesn't make sense.
4: Apparently, okay, this was all Shaquille O'Neal's idea. Something called Dunk Man is coming to television. This sounds familiar. I don't know if we've talked about this before. This is simply a professional basketball dunking league.
8: That sounds like you get old really fast.
4: Yeah. They call it Dunk Man. The Dunk Man World Championships will air on TNT later this month. 24 dunkers will compete to be the Dunk Man World Champion with a grand prize of $500,000. This is something that Shaq Fu put together for us. So keep an eye out for that.
5: Yeah,
7: watch
5: can't
7: an episode.
5: Wait.
4: Lots of, how do I say this, Josh? Combat sports? Yes, lots of combat sport related information for you this morning. Conor McGregor made his return to the Octagon Saturday night. He hadn't fought in 5 years, and it couldn't have gone any worse for him. He lost to someone named Max Holloway. Apparently, McGregor showed up, got into the ring, threw one like front kick at this Holloway character, and his leg gave way, and that was the end of it.
11: Oh, and now look, that's going to do it.
12: Oh, my goodness. What is going on?
11: About as anticlimactic an end as there could be. McGregor's injured. There's some injury he's dealing with.
12: But why do these? It looks like his right leg.
4: His leg gave out on him, and she was all over. Gamblers want the FBI to investigate Conor McGregor for what happened on Saturday night. They think it was all a scam. He was never in any shape to fight. This was just someone's idea to give the sumbitch a big payday. And people are furious about it. I haven't taken an interest in... I never had an interest in Conor McGregor, to be totally honest with you.
7: Oh, really?
4: I never cared for the guy.
7: Even back in the day?
4: Never cared for the guy. And
7: well, he seems like maybe not the nicest guy, but I did like watching him fight.
4: And now he comes back, and people are saying... People who are wanting to get the FBI involved are saying... He was clearly injured going into the fight, and this was all a scam to make the guy some money. There was some video going around about how he could barely put on a pair of shoes earlier in the evening. They're just saying it's all bizarre, all very sketchy. We'll see how it all turns out. I didn't know if any of you took an interest in that over the weekend.
8: Yep.
6: No, I did see what happened, but yeah.
7: Yeah, $16 million for 69 seconds.
4: They gave him $16 million in trade for that?
7: Crazy.
8: I do think it was hilarious, and I read the headline, though.
4: Yeah, because he's just such a dick.
8: Yeah.
7: Comes across that way.
8: And then all the UFC fans that stayed up all night waiting for that fight, just for that.
6: Would not put it past him to know that he had some sort of injury beforehand, but he was going to try to plug through it to get the $16 million.
4: Right. You know? Well, boxing, combat sports, they have that reputation. Being a little shady now and again. Now people are texting and telling me that the funny basketball videos that I was referencing earlier where LaMelo Ball and Anthony Edwards are riding the bang bus, people are telling me it's called Riot Comedy. Riot Comedy. So if you want to check that out, go right ahead. Now, Gable Steveson. I don't know if this was the same card as the McGregor fight. Gable Steveson won his UFC debut Saturday night.
11: Oh, huge knee from Steveson! Ellis Emiliano.
12: That's it.
11: That will do it!
7: That was awesome.
4: All right, before you get too excited, they say that the guy that he beat doesn't even have his own Wikipedia page.
8: It's like that first fight in Mike Tyson.
4: What, Mike Tyson video game?
8: Yeah.
4: Oh, but that would be against Glass Joe, if I'm not mistaken. Mm-hmm. Yes. They say he defeated some character named Elisha Ellison, whose nickname is the Snack Panther.
5: Oh, my God.
7: Oh, no, not the Snack Panther.
4: So, overall, people are saying that was cute and everything, but the guy that he fought was an absolute joke. But that's how they do it, right?
7: Right.
5: I'm writing that down. That's going to be one of my fantasy football names.
7: I kind
5: of
7: like it.
5: What was it again?
7: Snack Panther.
6: Snack Panther.
5: Okay, thank you.
4: So, Stevenson, of course, the former University of Minnesota wrestler, is now 4-0 in his professional MMA career. This was his first UFC fight.
8: Don't forget he also went to ESU High School, too.
7: Yep, the pride.
8: Mm-hmm. He's pride of ESU.
4: This guy's done everything now. Double E. He tried a little football. Now he's effing around in the UFC. He beat
6: Have they retired a singlet yet at ESU, Dan?
8: Yeah, it's in the rafters. Along with Tyus and the other Jones Brothers jerseys.
4: The sumbitch beat the Snack Panther. I didn't see it, Josh. You said it was awesome. I mean, he's so...
7: Well, awesome that he won. It's cool to follow along his career.
4: Could you tell that the other guy involved had no idea what he was doing?
7: I'm not good enough to know.
4: Oh, okay. But that's how they're going to do it for you. And yeah, sure, they'll give you some cupcake. We'll see where it goes from here. Former MMA fighter and television wrestler Jack Hager. Maybe some of you wrestling fans would know him better as Jack Swagger. At one point or another in the WWE, he was the real American.
7: I liked that guy.
4: It didn't get any more American than Jack Swagger. He was a likable character.
7: Yeah, definitely.
4: He had a rough day at one of those goofy power slap showdowns. So he went against some other heavyweight slap fighter and just got the dust smacked out of him and fell out cold on the floor. Hager took a slap. Referee stopped the fight. He's now 1-1 in his power slap career. Did you enjoy that video, Josh?
7: Yeah, I mean, that's about all I need to see from power slap.
4: Why are we still doing this slap thing? It's just the silliest damn thing. So let's see, what's it say about Hager now? He was undefeated in Bellator MMA, but now he's trying the slap fight. Is that up on our website?
7: I believe so. I mean, ask Ashley when she gets back.
4: If you've seen one slap fight, you've seen them all. But it is kind of interesting to watch. I mean, just this Jack Hager is no little peckerhead. He's a giant dude. But the dude who cracked him across the yap was no wuss either. Slap fighting. Yeah, I can't figure that one out yet. Oh, wow. Well, this just goes to show you right here. Things can get away from you. And suddenly you realize that you have no idea what's going on. As of a couple days ago, the highest paid player in the National Hockey League is a kid named Leo Carlson. Never heard of him. Anybody else?
7: No, I was not familiar. No. I must be a big deal, though.
4: What the hell? This is the first time in my life that I can truly say that. The highest paid player in the National Hockey League, never heard his name before until yesterday. Plays for the Anaheim Ducks. He's a center, I believe. Yes, Leo Carlson.
8: Well, how about that?
6: Young kid, I'm just looking him up. He's 21.
4: Five years, $90 million. Wow. Yeah, he's a 21-year-old.
8: Man, 21, that's good drinking money right there.
7: All right, hopefully somebody's watching over him. Can you imagine getting that much money when you're 21 years old?
5: Yeah. No.
6: According to Carmelo Anthony, though, I just read this over the weekend, too. That's not enough money to live on.
8: Oh, yeah, I remember that.
4: What happened with Carmelo Anthony?
7: I forgot about that.
6: Well, maybe it happened before over the weekend, but I just saw this over the weekend. Carmelo Anthony claimed that, I don't even know how much money it was, and it was an insane amount of money, and he claimed that wasn't enough to live on. I think it was $50 million or something like that.
4: What the hell kind of life is he leading?
6: Well, his justification is, oh, well, they take half for taxes, and then after that, you get this and that and the other thing. And it's like, well, yeah, you're not getting the right financial advice, dude.
5: Yeah. Speaking of wrestlers, Nick.
4: Yes.
5: Did you see what The Miz did out in Lake Tahoe?
4: I did not.
5: The Miz played in that golf event, the American Century
4: event. Sure.
5: And he beat our coach, Kevin O'Connell, by 1 point.
4: Oh, he did.
13: Nice.
5: The Miz finished 80th. Kevin O'Connell finished 81st.
4: That's not great, is it?
6: I forgot that was this past weekend. Shoot.
4: Who were some of the others? Yeah, who were some of the others that made up the bottom of the barrel? Because I like these celebrity pro-am.
5: So John O'Hurley, that funny actor.
4: Never heard of him.
5: He's in like Seinfeld.
6: He's Jay Peterman.
5: Yeah.
4: Does he know that Carlson kid from Anaheim, who's the highest paid player in the...
5: He finished last.
4: Okay, I'm not familiar with him. Keep going.
5: Rich Eisen from the NFL Network finished second to last.
4: Sure.
5: Ray Romano.
4: Oh, sure.
5: Tied with the commissioner of the WNBA, Kathy Engelbert, for third to last.
6: He was playing.
5: Yeah. Catherine Tappan, who's a sportscaster, 85th. Larry the Cable Guy was 83rd.
4: Outstanding.
5: Our guy, Joe Mauer, finished 51st. Tied for 51st with Jim McMahon and Chris Harrison.
4: Holy crap. I know Jim McMahon. Who did Chris Harrison? Who the hell's Chris Harrison?
5: I'm not sure.
4: Oh, it doesn't matter.
5: Let's see. Other names in here.
4: Yeah.
5: Matt Boldy finished 9th.
8: He's supposed to be very good.
14: Yeah, I bet he's a stick.
5: Matt Boldy finished in the top 10. I think this might have been his first time playing.
4: Yes,
5: maybe not, but...
4: I read about him over the weekend that he was doing quite well in the in the tournament. And it's always the same some bitches in the top five. Marty Fish, Joe Pavelski.
6: Steph Curry.
4: Steph Curry, Vinny Del Negro.
5: Annika Sorenstam finished 4th.
4: So who won the whole thing?
5: Marty Fish.
6: Marty Fish.
4: Who is a tennis player from here in the state of Minnesota, right?
5: That's correct.
4: Right. Yep.
5: Big-time golfer.
4: That's great. See, I love those tournaments. I just wish there should be a channel that just shows me the bottom 20. You know what I mean?
5: Well, here's probably the big thing is Barkley finished 69th. So he's moved up quite a bit. He used to be in the last 4 or 5 names. So he's starting to possibly play a little bit
4: better. Well, that's great. Wouldn't you like that if, like, I don't know, Vice TV or whatever that channel is that shows us, like, the cool wrestling documentaries. Yeah, they have a little offbeat. I would love it if they would just focus on the worst 20 players. I don't care to see great golf. I don't even watch the regular golfers, right? So I don't want to watch Vinny Del Negro and Tony Romo play beautiful golf because I have no interest in beautiful golf. Show me the train wrecks.
6: This will make you happy, too, that Jason Kelce finished toward the bottom as well, Nick.
4: Oh, Jason, I didn't know he was even involved. Oh, by the way, listeners are texting in congratulations to Dick Bramer over the weekend going into the Twins Hall of Fame.
8: That was awesome.
5: Yeah.
4: I saw a little bit of his speech. And I got one review from the wrestling show. I neglected to mention this earlier when we were talking about the Twins. AEW had this big event. Was it Saturday night?
8: Friday night.
4: Friday night after the game, AEW put on a show. One of our listeners texted in to say the show, the wrestling, didn't start till 10:15. But listen to this. He said, I got to stand next to a man wearing a luchador mask and a homemade loose weave crocheted V-neck T-shirt with exposed nipples.
5: Oh, no.
8: You just got to expect that at a wrestling show.
13: That's fun.
4: The man had a sweater, had a chest, how should I say this? chest full of hair that looked like a sweater, and he constantly yelled F you the entire evening.
5: Oh, jeez.
4: That sounds like a live wrestling show tonight.
8: Mm-hmm, 100%. I'd be alarmed if somebody like that wasn't there.
4: That sounds fun. I wish we could have made it. But we had our big boat party on Friday night, and everything went wonderfully.
5: Okay.
4: Wonderfully. All right, you bastards. You're off the hook. Thank you, Randy Shaver. Thank you, Brad Ryder. We'll talk to you soon. Coming up next, our old friend Dr. P. Jesus will be in studio. So if you have any questions for the doctor, we're at 651-989-9393. We'll return with Dr. P. in a few minutes here on the program.
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12: A better life with Dr. Sanjay Gupta.
13: When you need your body to perform, but some of your muscles are having trouble, other muscles can sometimes help compensate. This is a great thing short term, but long term it can lead to serious and even chronic aches and pains. So if you've got nagging stiffness or irritation somewhere, don't push through it. Try to figure out why it's happening and how you can correct it. Strength and conditioning specialist Dana Santa says, performing exercises at a deliberate tempo makes it easier to notice when the wrong muscles are taking over, and also gives the intended muscles a chance to engage before that compensation kicks in. Dana suggests that starting with primary movement patterns such as squatting, hinging, pushing, pulling, rotating, and core can help make compensation easiest to identify and to address. I'm Dr. Sanjay Gupta, helping you live a better life.
14: 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Heat index of like 102. Weather's brought to you by Flair Heating and Air Conditioning. You can feel the difference. Dr. PG's is coming up after Sabbath on 93X.

0: P.
1: I'm doing just fine.
0: It's great to see you again.
1: Great to see you too.
0: You know, I think a fitting first question for you this morning would be for our listeners who are working out of doors the next couple of days. And by the way, this might get a few donkeys some time off, so this is very important.
1: Yeah.
0: How does a player know that he or she might be in trouble and they need to get themselves out the sun to avoid terrible consequences?
1: So early signs of heat illness and stuff?
0: Exactly.
1: Yeah, I mean, it varies, but I think probably the major thing is, have you not urinated anytime recently?
0: So
2: it's a personal question.
1: But normally people don't talk about that. But if you're out in this, you got to be staying way ahead of things. And then honestly, just kind of cloudy thinking, or, you know, I don't feel that great. It's like almost by the time you feel that way, you're in trouble.
0: Okay.
1: So that really is, I think it's just recognizing, like, I don't feel right.
0: Right.
2: So if you're working outdoors or you're working in an environment where there's not air conditioning, you just, like, make sure you drink, like, a beer every hour, two beers an hour. Yeah.
3: At least
1: right,
3: one every hour.
1: Right, yeah.
0: Make sure you're taking a whiz, like, every 4 or 5 minutes.
1: Yeah, I mean, you got... I have no idea how folks can do that on these days. I mean, you really would need to take so much water and Gatorade with you each morning, and I'm sure it's, you know, it's expensive.
3: Rotate.
1: Hard to keep it cold.
0: We don't want anybody giving way.
1: No. I was actually just reading, like, I hadn't really read about this before. You know, they talk about the heat index, which is sort of a calculation based on humidity and heat. Have you guys heard of the wet bulb globe temperature?
2: It's none of your damn business.
0: Wet bulb globe
1: temperature.
3: This sounds oddly familiar.
1: Yeah, I mean, it's so it's interesting. It was developed, I guess, in the 1950s by the military to kind of, you know, help them tailor exercises for soldiers based on heat and how much fluid they would need, how hard to push them. And then it's not really ever been used beyond that. But the Corey Stringer Institute at the University of Connecticut, which I guess is where he went to college. I didn't even know that. But
2: terrible story that
1: was. Yeah, they've really pushed this this concept because you have to have a separate kind of device. It looks like a bizarre thing with like a big bulb microphone on it that it sits out in the sun. It measures the direct sunlight, the heat, the humidity, the radiant heat from the ground, and it also takes into account the wind. And supposedly that is just, and it's being used in athletics, I guess, across the country.
0: Kids having football practice and whatnot.
1: I think it's being used, like, at the World Cup.
0: Really?
1: But I had never heard of it till this morning. You never see that. They don't say the WBGT, you know. Rating, but it's almost like we should, because the heat index is just, it doesn't reflect, I guess, how heat affects our body very well.
0: So is it possible that this, say the term again for it?
1: Wet bulb globe temperature.
0: Is it possible that this gimmick is affordable enough to where, like, the bosses at your construction site could purchase one of these, keep it at the job site, and see when there's a dangerous level happening there?
1: I honestly was looking, you know, like the high-end one that Corey Stringer Institute talks about is like $500, but there's a lot of them on Amazon for like $30, $50.
0: That's really effing interesting.
1: So people would want to do a little research and make sure you get something that's, you know, it doesn't have to be exact, but basically you essentially put it like on a tripod. Let it sit there because it's so sensitive that if you're standing next to it, it will affect it.
0: That'd be really cool if you could look at that unit and say, well, hey, conditions are not right.
1: Right.
0: Let's save it.
1: We're going to do, you know, 50% effort today, guys. Like, you got to every 30 minutes take a breath. I mean, you don't want people dying and you don't want people getting real sick because once you do... You know, you got to get somewhere and be thrown in a tub of ice water, and even then you could be in trouble.
0: And the old folks don't usually make it.
1: Nah. No. It basically stresses our bodies so much that, obviously if someone like Corey Stringer can fall over dead, you know, like an elite athlete, someone who's older and has no basically kind of clinical reserve in terms of, you know, cardiac status, lung status, they're a goner.
2: There's
3: the babies.
1: Yeah.
3: Babies.

0: kids aren't saving it, too. True. They don't know how to do anything with their little bodies.
1: Be an animal.
0: Sit there and bake.
1: And you don't have your dog out in this stuff.
2: A few people are texting in saying they do use that at their workplace.
1: Really?
0: Okay. That's super cool.
1: It's friggin' fascinating.
0: Yeah.
1: Never heard of that.
0: Yeah. I used to have a serious problem with this, like getting way too hot. Whenever I played sports, I get like a really, really red face. So my parents used to have to like tell the coaches, like, hey, she's not going to die. She just like looks like that. So they'd let it go a little bit. But then there would be, there was a couple times where like it was pretty bad and I was definitely having heat stroke. And like, you know, you all lay down on the floor. Get your knees up, drinking some water, and you're like, oh, okay, so I'm feeling good.
1: It's kind of amazing.
0: It's been like 30 minutes, and then you stand up, and it hits you like all over. Like, you have to, it takes a while to recover.
1: It's kind of amazing that more kids don't drop from this kind of a thing. I mean, think back to when we were kids. It didn't matter if it was 105 degrees. You get on your bicycle, all you drink all day is Pepsi. You might have a slice of pizza and some chewing tobacco.
0: Right?
1: Or stuff. But you'd think that more kids... I remember a couple of kids dropping down because it was too hot while we were playing football or whatever. But it's maybe I guess that shows you that kids are a lot more resilient than, like we were saying, old folks.
3: Yep. Yep.
1: Everything's working perfectly when you're 12.
3: Yeah, so be careful out there.
1: Man.
2: When it comes to ear infections, this texter wants to know, do they go away on them by themselves?
3: Well, I guess it depends a little bit what we're talking about. So with ear infections, we think of two major categories. There's otitis media, which is, you know, the thing that kids get mostly. Adults can get it where there's an infection on the other side of your eardrum, so in the middle ear. You know, that often can be a virus, maybe a bacteria, and it's probably over-treated with antibiotics. A lot of the times that can go away, especially for an adult. So if somebody has some ear discomfort, they've had a cold, they're stuffed up, if you look in there and it's red, you know, again, it probably gets over-treated with antibiotics, but it generally will go away.
2: How long do you wait before you go in?
3: Well, the problem is, I mean, unless you can look at the eardrum, you can't really say what's going on. So that's... I'd say if you're having symptoms, you generally probably should be seen. Or if your kid is, you know, if your kid has a cold and they're complaining of a little ear discomfort, do you have to rush them in? No. But if it's been going on for a week, it's getting worse. If they're, you know, if they've got a high fever, if they're really uncomfortable. And the same with an adult. But then the other type of ear infection is otitis externa, which I believe you are familiar with, where you get the goopy ear canal, like swimmer's ear. So that's...
1: Did you have a goopy ear canal, Josh?
2: Heck yeah, I did.
3: Sorry, we're not supposed to say that out loud.
4: What happened to HIPAA?
1: What did they put...
3: I'm not his doctor, so it's fine.
2: You can say whatever
3: this
2: you want.
3: This is the radio.
1: I think I remember this. What'd they pull out of you?
2: Well, nothing really. It was just, it was pretty embarrassing. My ears were bothering. And I just assumed just because we wear headphones all the time here at work and then at home.
1: You're going deaf.
2: Work. So I thought it was something to do with that.
3: Yeah.
2: And they're like, no, you got an ear infection. And I said, well, no. That's impossible because I'm an adult. Adults don't get ear infections. You don't understand.
3: Yeah. I'm not a child.
2: I was embarrassed for that. I didn't know adults could get them.
1: And it was like soupy and...
2: A little. It wasn't... Yeah, a little bit. It was more like it just hurt.
0: Ow.
2: And I did have a little of that, but I had like three within 3 months.
0: Dude, that sucks.
3: Sorry. I threw you under the bus there, Josh. But yeah, so otitis externa, I mean, again, swimmer's ear is the most common sort of other term for it. But it can be bacterial or fungal. You know, it's really just you get irritation of the ear canal, you get dead skin in there, and it just kind of gets it to be a mess. And it can be a little hard to treat. For some people, just, you know, making sure you're not getting more water in there.
2: You know what I noticed? The doctor's like, each time, the doctor's like, all right, we're going to get somebody else in here to clean that out and take care of it.
3: Oh, yeah.
2: No. Doctor was not interested.
1: No, I bet that's pretty foul in there.
3: It can be pretty ugly.
1: I bet it reeks.
0: Yeah. I always find that funny when they wrap up their conversation with you and then they're like, all right, the people will be in after me to do all the bitch work.
3: Well, I mean...
0: I love it. Because, like, you know what? Yeah, you earned that degree to be able to just walk out of here and not have to look at the weird stuff.
3: It is the joy of being a physician. You're like, all right, your kid looks like they're growing well. That nasty nurse is going to come in and inject that kid right now. I'm out of here.
0: Your kid
3: will always smile when they see me.
1: The doctor says, your anus does look pretty bad. I'm going to take my 15-minute lunch break. We'll send Gary in here. Gary has the wet wipes.
2: Okay, real quick, I just want to say, Dr. P, you had mentioned the wet bulb. That was kind of a military thing.
3: Initially, yeah.
2: Initially, yeah. A lot of people who were in the military or are in the military texting saying, yeah, they still use it or used it back in the 90s. So they've been using them for a while.
3: Right. So I think it's pretty recent that it actually became more widely used, and I have no idea why.
1: That's great.
3: You would think yeah, that's been around forever.
1: I've heard of it.
3: Yeah.
1: It's always the eyes, Dr. P. Always the eyes. Here's a listener who says, I've had a sty on my eye for the past 8 months, and I'm about ready to...
0: How are you surviving? I hate those so much.
2: Do they hurt? I've never had one.
0: Yeah, they do.
3: Yeah.
1: He says, I'm about ready to use a scissors to cut it out. Any suggestions before I go there?
3: Yeah, don't go there.
0: It's like a weird hurt, though, Josh. I don't know how to explain it. It's not full on. It doesn't feel like you've been like punched in the eye, but it's just like...
1: Well, I think I have a good comparison for Josh. Because I believe I've had an eye sty once before. It's kind of like that really big, painful zit feeling.
0: Yes. Yeah. Yes.
2: Oh, that's terrible.
3: And that's essentially what a sty is. Yeah. It's a pimple along the eyelid margin of one of the glands that's there.
0: And you're not supposed to pop it, right? Yeah, even though you want to so bad?
3: Yeah. You're much better off, using a warm compress and kind of letting it soften, and then it will drain. Yeah. If you squeeze it, just like anything else, you can sort of make things... explode backwards underneath, and that can cause problems. So normally they resolve. That's the thing. So
1: it exploded backwards.
3: Well, I mean, yeah, you're putting pressure and it doesn't...
2: I'd imagine that'd be my first experience with a grenade launcher. I kill all my teammates behind me.
3: Right. Whoops.
1: You're squeezing it the wrong way, bro.
2: No, I got this. Relax.
3: So that's the
1: thing. Killed the new guy.
3: So I would say it's probably not a sty. There's a thing called a chalazion. Like, I've never quite known how to say it. Chalazion. It's C-H-A-L-A-Z-I-O-N, which is slightly different. It's more of like an inflammatory nodule that can happen in the lids, and that can be more prolonged. And that you basically you need to go see an eye doctor and see what's going on. Because I mean, you know.
1: I think I got mine at a Buck Cherry concert.
2: That's because Josh Todd refuses to wear a shirt.
1: I came out of a Buck Cherry show with a sty.
0: I wish I could remember the times I've gotten them, but it's from sharing makeup with my girlfriends.
3: Oh, interesting.
0: Yeah, never share your freaking makeup.
3: No, never.
2: Hey, one away Jesus said what I had, Dr. P, was called bitchier. Is that true? It wasn't an ear infection, it was bitchier?
0: Oh, yeah.
3: No, I would never say that.
1: You've had
3: you.
1: So many problems with your extremities.
2: Well, my holes. Yeah.
0: Yeah,
2: a lot of my holes.
1: And holes, yeah. Mm. Things that hang off of you, things with holes on cubby.
2: I have bad holes.
1: They go wrong. There's always some soup growing in there.
2: I've been on a good run.
0: The only thing that's been safe is your mouth, right?
1: Yeah, your mouth has been all right, except that you had some bad teeth. But, I mean, does it go back to your unwashed days? I wonder if all those unwashed days that you lived, that it's coming back to haunt you, that all your holes are so greasy and infected all the time.
2: I don't know. Oh, yeah, Dr. P, I had to have some blood work done, and my vitamin D was dangerously low.
3: Well, you have not been in the sun in quite some time.
2: Exactly. That's the thing. I thought, well, who would have thought being an avid endorser would have some negative effects?
3: Yeah.
2: I mean, it was, like, ridiculously low.
3: You should be taking some vitamin D.
2: I am now.
3: So your bones don't disintegrate.
1: We've got Dr. P. Jesus in studio. Dr. James Parnell is here. He's open to taking your text questions at 651-989-9393. One more before we take a break.
3: Sure.
1: And this is an odd one, considering what we've discussed already this morning. It's going to be 120 degrees today, and you should look out for signs of heat-related sickness. Here's a guy who's going the other way. He says he got frostbite in both his hands 7-some years ago. His fingers still feel cold most of the time. It hurts a lot when it's cold out. Can this be reversed with acupuncture or anything else? So I think all this talk about hot led this guy to talk about how he prays for hot. His frostbite is still bothering him 7 years later. Acupuncture.
0: Must have been pretty bad.
1: Any thoughts on acupuncture?
3: Yeah, I don't know. Acupuncture obviously is sort of outside of Western medicine, which is what I know about.
1: Yes.
3: I think I have respect for acupuncture and think it can do things that I don't understand. I just wonder what's exactly going on with him. He might have, you know, if you get cold sensations in the fingers, it may not necessarily be directly from the frostbite. It could be basically vasospasm, Raynaud's phenomenon or Raynaud's syndrome. People have heard of that usually where people will get like really cold fingers and sometimes literally a finger or two will just be like white compared to the other ones because the vessels are spasming. And it can happen in cold weather, but it's actually more, it's more common in the transition from warmer to cold. So that could be walking from your car today where it's warm, going in your house where the AC's on, and suddenly your hands are doing that. So,
1: all right.
3: So it's just the change. And that can be treated with some medication sometimes. But so I would say maybe just kind of try to get a better grip on what's going on.
2: Well, I had frostbite, and when it gets cold.
1: Of course you did.
2: Well, that's when I used to go outdoors.
3: Yeah,
2: right?
3: That happens, you really
0: outdoors.
3: Did.
0: Yeah. Probably why you don't go outdoors anymore.
2: And it like just that. Stings. Well, the area I got frostbite stings.
1: Where is it?
2: My nipple.
1: Oh, I remember you telling us about that.
2: Yeah, I was dared to. It was crazy cold day, and I was dared to take my shirt off back when I would take my shirt off and jump into a snowpile.
1: Oh, Jesus Christ.
2: And I did, and it was terrible.
3: You landed on your nipple?
1: Yeah. How did those big friggin' ears of yours survive the cold all these?
2: Well, it slowed me down in the fall.
1: Hey, before I bet, before we take a break, this is a good idea. A listener wanted me to tell Dr. P. the doctor joke that I told last week that took Ashley forever to understand the joke.
3: Okay.
0: Yeah, I'm sorry.
1: A gal goes into the doctor and says, my butt hurts. And the doctor says, well, where exactly does it hurt? And she said, right there at the entrance. So 651-993-93 if you have a question. I love that friggin' joke so much. I'm such a sucker for that one.
2: When we come back, speaking of butts, when we come back, will you talk about that crazy super diarrhea going around the country? A few people want to know about it.
3: Oh,
1: wow. That'll be great.
3: Yeah.
1: When we return, more with Dr. P here in a few minutes.
3: Okay.
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1: I don't know about you, but my social media feeds are flooded with lotions and potions and gadgets, all promising to unlock different components of longevity. But if you log off, take a step back from all the hype, you'll find that the actual keys to a longer, healthier life are hiding in plain sight. There are four of them. Number one, nutrition. The Mediterranean diet really is the gold standard. Number two, exercise. You should be getting 150 minutes of moderate intensity exercise or 75 minutes of vigorous intensity exercise every week, plus strength training and stretching. Number three, sleep. 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You should be getting 7 to 9 hours a night. And finally, number four often gets forgotten, socialization. 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It's a necessity for a healthy life, finding a sense of community, purpose, and belonging. I'm Dr. Sanjay Gupta, helping you live a better life.
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5: I hear you.
6: I didn't know we were back.
5: This is really exciting now. Dr. P. Jesus is here. By God, live in studio, helping folks out. He's helping folks out over the old text machine. What I'm excited about is before we went to commercial, Josh asked Dr. P. what he knew about something new that's going around. Now, this is the first I've heard of it. Josh wanted Dr. P. to tell us what he knows about the supposed super diarrhea that's going round and round. So what do you know, James?
7: Yeah, I mean, it's a cyclosporiasis, which is, so it's a like a little parasite, and as far, I don't think we have an idea of what it's come from. It typically would be on some sort of, you know, washed vegetable. So either salad in a bag or maybe from like a salad bar that's not clean.
5: Oh, no.
7: Or sprouts. You know, I mean, we've had some other situation. I don't remember when that was.
5: Where, I just did like a salad bar.
7: Couldn't get sprouts.
6: Yeah.
7: Yeah.
8: I always skip the salad bar.
7: I think broccoli at one point. So basically,
6: it's all the stuff your doctor tells you to eat.
7: I mean, basically, so
5: I did the salad bar last night.
7: Yeah.
5: I hit it hard.
8: Never.
7: Well, hopefully it's not going to hit you hard.
5: I licked it right down, down to the bone.
7: Oh, my.
5: Yeah.
7: But yeah, so it's just, it's a nasty parasite that causes explosive diarrhea.
5: Really bad.
7: One of the articles I was looking at was British, so I love that they spell it D-I-A-R-R-E. Sorry, D-R-R-H-E-O-A. They put the O.
8: Oh.
5: There's an O in diarrhea.
6: I know some restaurants are even, they're changing, they're taking away some stuff. They don't even want to risk it.
7: Right, right.
6: So like Taco Bell was one.
7: Okay, so yeah, they're probably, I mean, basically any kind of vegetable that you let sit out that you wash with water, but you don't, you know, it's not sterile.
5: Okay.
7: And hasn't, it's not going to be cooked. I think any of those can be suspect.
8: If it's not going to be cooked? Okay, cool. I don't know.
5: Okay, but this all sounds average. What's so super about this?
7: It's just, this is an unusual one, and it causes wicked diarrhea.
8: And that's the only thing that it causes?
6: News-making diarrhea.
7: Yeah, I believe
5: just
7: so,
5: days on end, like, you can't.
8: Wow.
6: Like turning people inside out.
7: Like, you know, they might turn it into a contest at state fairs.
5: Jesus. There's been, turning them inside out, there's been, what do they call that again, Josh? When it comes inside out,
6: prolapse.
5: There's been been prolapses.
8: Oh, I'm sure there has been.
5: No,
7: so that's wild. I don't. It's not something that I have ever seen in my career. So,
5: wow.
7: I think it's new for a lot of us. But
5: I'm not going to get salad for months.
7: Probably
5: until you give me the all clear.
7: Yeah, I'm just amazed that we haven't identified it yet because I feel like usually the. Maybe, is the CDC not funded anymore, possibly, or are epidemiologists still employed? Hopefully they are, but if they're not, we got to get them back.
5: Here's one listener who says the only green food that's good for you is green M&Ms.
7: I think you're pretty safe.
6: Yeah, right? Yep. Anybody who's got E. coli from that.
5: Another one says, this is nothing new. It's what I do every morning. Toughen up a little bit. Will you?
6: Yeah, a lot of people are saying that. They're like, well, how was that going to be different from my normal diarrhea?
5: Well, longer lasting. Is it longer lasting?
7: Yeah, I mean, quite severe.
8: But. That sucks. I feel bad for the people in the ER departments.
7: One has died from it.
8: People come in there so dehydrated from just nonstop pooping.
5: The squirts, they call it, Cubby.
6: Yeah.
8: Oh.
5: Well, I'm on the lookout for this now. That's the first I've heard of super.
7: And
5: diarrhea.
7: I haven't seen that it's here, unless it's been in like the last day.
5: Okay,
6: in
5: good.
6: Minnesota? Yeah, I haven't either.
5: Good.
8: We've got strong.
7: Don't
8: guts.
7: Go to Michigan.
5: Michigan is where it started?
7: I think that's where it
5: really
7: started.
5: A listener has a theory. He says, or she says, I keep getting sores on my lower lip. I think it's because I'm hooked on using my water bottle with the sippy cup type nozzle. Is a dirty water bottle possibly the cause of my lip sores?
8: How often do you wash your water bottle?
7: Yeah, I mean,
5: I can answer that question and say never.
6: Weekly for
8: wash
6: me.
8: Wash your water bottle.
6: I heard it's supposed to be even more than weekly.
8: Yes,
6: it's excessive.
7: I think they can get pretty nasty, and I think at some point, if you've had one for a long time, you probably just need to throw it out because I think the surface of that plastic maybe just gets it's not smooth anymore, and it sort of like is a little it's almost like cavities for stuff to grow because they can. I mean, I've had a couple water bottles. You're like, ooh, that stinks. And it doesn't really want to be clean. It could be. So it could be like a, you know, a recurrent bacterial thing. I mean, cold sores cause, you know, recurrent stuff on the lips, but would not probably be from the water bottle.
0: Okay.
7: But yeah, I would, unless it's, you know, a priceless water bottle passed down for generations, probably just get a new one.
6: Could you imagine?
8: This is my great-grandpappy's.
7: Right. So it's really, really old plastic. That's nice.
8: It's a wooden spoon.
6: Heard that before. You're not supposed to reuse the plastic ones you buy, right? Like you get in a 24-pack at Costco or something.
8: Oh, yeah. I guess that's like super not good for all the microplastics.
6: Meaning that has water in it.
8: Yeah, yeah. Like the kind I got now, like the little cheap
0: bottled water. What about this, Josh?
8: You're not supposed to refill these.
0: Oh.
8: They're supposed to be just like single use.
0: Oh.
8: But
7: yeah, there's different grades of plastic, I think. I mean, we don't tend to think about that much, but yeah, they definitely have different quality and different characteristics.
0: Is poor balance a sign that something is wrong with my brain? A listener would like to know. Poor balance.
7: It could be. I guess it would be maybe what's the pattern? Has this always been the case? Are they newly having difficulty with balance? Is it balance while walking? Is it balance while standing? There'd be a number of things.
0: Okay.
7: Because it could be, I mean, your inner ear, your vision, and your brain. And also even the sensations you're getting from your feet, so the proprioceptive feedback you get just from standing, all those things, you know, lead to balance, and a problem with any of them. So, I mean, if you know, people who sprain an ankle real bad, they lose that proprioceptive sense and they may kind of not have the same feedback. But if you have an inner ear infection, or if you're on a boat, that's probably the classic thing where your inner ear is getting different signals than your vision and if things get thrown off. But yeah, if you have a problem with your cerebellum, I mean, that's...
0: If you're falling down crossing the room, maybe you ought to make a telephone call.
7: Yeah. I think it would be... So I'm not... If they're just saying I've had a poor sense of balance my whole life, then...
0: There are a lot of harmless reasons why your balance might be shorter.
7: Yeah. New problems with balance is, I would say, not something to ignore.
0: Yeah. How about, Josh, you probably have great balance because you got those big, fat, wide tennis shoes. You probably could stand on one foot for an hour.
8: Oh, I bet.
6: I got some decent balance, I guess.
0: Yeah. Nice. How many times have you heard the DWI guy say, well, I can't walk a straight line even when I'm sober. I got bad balance.
6: That gets them in some trouble when they admit that.
7: I think so.
6: Dr. P, what causes Bell's palsy? This person says a coworker of mine has it. Half his face hangs on one side.
7: Well, it's a problem with the one of the facial nerves, basically. So what actually causes it is a good question. Basically, Bell's palsy kind of comes out of nowhere. People might get kind of a little bit of a weird...
6: Oh, really? Out of nowhere?
7: Yeah, a little weird sensation, possibly, but then they just get a facial droop. And the treatment for it has kind of always been you give an antiviral medication, you give a steroid medication, so an anti-inflammatory, and hopefully it gets better. There's not a definitive answer. It's thought to be viral. It's thought to be inflammatory. But as far as I've seen, there's no, you know, it's not caused by this such and such virus most of the time. And other times it's this. But yeah, usually it's a very unsatisfactory explanation.
6: That's concerning.
7: It is, right. So it's not something that's, you know, transmissible that we think of. But
0: no.
6: Do they make face suspenders? Because I could use them when I drink. My face,
7: really?
6: My left side. Is my left side, Nick?
0: Yeah, the left side of his face begins to slide off of his skull.
6: Yeah,
7: did you do that on the boat?
6: Gravity's heavier. Pardon me?
7: Did you do that on the boat?
6: I didn't have any.
7: Oh, okay.
0: The left side of his face tries to drop down into his shirt pocket.
7: Weird.
0: Yeah.
6: A person here said they got
0: That's after one beer.
6: Yeah, it doesn't take much.
0: Right.
6: A person here says they got it as a kid after a dentist appointment.
0: Oh.
6: Lasted a year.
0: What, did he nick a nerve or something? What the hell happened?
6: I mean, viral, you said.
7: Yeah, I mean, that could have been. I mean, you could have an injury to a facial nerve, possibly from, you know, a lidocaine injection or a dental procedure. But Most of the time, truly, it's very unsatisfying for a patient to be told, like, yeah, we don't know why you got it. So we're going to treat you with an antiviral, treat you with a steroid, and hopefully it gets better. And for most people, it does pretty much completely resolve or completely resolve.
6: That's good.
7: There are, unfortunately, people where it just doesn't.
6: That's not good.
7: No.
0: That's good, Josh says. Yep. And then that other thing you said.
7: Not.
0: You said that's not good.
7: No, it sucks.
0: I'd love to talk to you all morning, Dr. P, but I got to urinate so bad, I think I'm going to pass out.
6: I got to pee, too.
7: Explosive pee.
0: Got to go into the... Thanks for everything, Dr.
7: Yeah,
0: P.
7: Yeah, awesome to be here.
6: Thanks, Brad.
0: Bye. And we will talk to you in a couple weeks.
7: Sounds good.
6: Happy birthday to Caleb. He's turning the big 03 today, lady and gentlemen.
2: Man.
6: Also, happy fourth birthday to the very good boy, Murphy, from Rice County, Bush Light Jesus.
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We survived on the other side of the weekend after a fantastic booze cruise. You want more? You got it Thursday night. Buckle up, Buttercup. It's about to get real crazy. The half-assed summer bash is almost here. 93X.

morning. So far, so good. Back in the Blitz again. Lindsay Marie with the new one from Black Label Society. I know you can't get enough of it. 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

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We'll get them this November with Dayseeker opening up for them. 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

0: party this summer and everyone's invited. And I know what you're saying. 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Shut up. 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
3: If I were to ask you what makes for a good night's sleep, you'd probably say a dark, quiet room, not too many things on your mind. But every night when you go to get some Z's, how often do you really think about the temperature in your bedroom? Temperature may be one of the most underappreciated factors in sleep. That's according to the Senior Vice President of Research and Scientific Affairs at the National Sleep Foundation. We often hear about lights and screens and stress, but even modest changes in temperature and airflow can influence both how quickly you fall asleep and how deeply you stay asleep. Most experts will recommend a room temperature of 60 to 67 degrees Fahrenheit. You might also experiment with your sheets and what you actually wear to bed. Play around a bit and see what improves your sleep. You might be delightfully surprised. I'm Dr. Sanjay Gupta, helping you live a better life.

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2: I'm Derek Madden. 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They are people who can't sing anymore. When they could sing, they were legends." Dickinson didn't name any names, but he did salute his own drummer, Nico McBrain, for knowing when to retire from touring.
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1: I usually am drawn to a Space Invaders type movie. 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I love Close Encounters of the Third Kind.
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6: Everyone poops. It's not just the name of a classic potty training book. It's a universal truth. Even though everyone does it, almost no one wants to talk about it. Dr. Tricia Pasricha wants to change that. She's the author of a new book. It's called You've Been Pooping All Wrong, and she says there are three critical P's of pooping. The first is propulsion, both the voluntary push you exert and the involuntary contractions that happen naturally within your body. Top line, when you feel the need to go, don't hold it. The second P is pliability, which refers to stool softness. The keys to this one are making sure you're drinking enough water and eating enough fiber. And the last P is for pelvic floor. If you can get your knees up above your waist while you're on the toilet, like on a stool or a garbage can or a stack of books even, that can make all the difference. I'm Dr. Sanjay Gupta, helping you live a better life.
0: We've made our share of regrettable choices, but we've never once sent you a bill.
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8: You know, it's funny, when I think back to what the typical American dinner looked like when you and I were kids, there's usually some kind of meat featured at the center of the plate. Vegetables are there, but often thought of as a side dish. More and more, though, we are coming to realize that a plant-based diet, with little or no meat even, is going to be a healthier way to eat for just about everyone. New study out of the University of Hawaii Cancer Center found that eating a high-quality plant-rich diet that includes whole grains, vegetables, and fruits may prevent cognitive impairment even when people start that diet in their late 50s and 60s. Yeah, it's important to make sure you're getting enough protein, fats, complex carbohydrates. Just because you cut out or even cut back on meat, though, is not a license to eat whatever you want. Focus on eating whole, real foods. I'm Dr. Sanjay Gupta, helping you live a better life.
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New Day Seeker, Crawl Back to My Coffin on 93X. Looking forward to seeing that band in the flesh this fall as they open up for Motionless in White. Hey, we've got plans in October in Sacramento, California. The West Coast's biggest rock festival is Aftershock. We'd like you to go like the VIP you are. Heads up, you're three songs out from your best time ever.

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1: Hey, this is Matt Schultz from Cage the Elephant. This is our new song, Beaches in Tennessee. It's Your Music Plus.
0: Cage the Elephant's Matt Schultz on what the song Beaches in Tennessee is all about.
1: A couple years ago, I was going through a pretty turbulent time and was hospitalized for like 3 months. The song Beaches in Tennessee kind of tells that story from a somewhat fictionalized narrative, more lighthearted version, where at night maybe I plan my escape. But on a deeper level, the song carries this underlying sentiment of having a need of being rescued. Rather than being a dark and heavy song, we tried to keep it light and

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1: 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But, I mean, does it go back to your unwashed days? 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
8: Not all screen time is created equal, and a new study out of Sweden is helping us understand this even better. So researchers followed more than 20,000 people over nearly two decades and determined that passive screen time, like sitting on the couch and watching television, raise someone's risk of dementia. But if they did something active, like reading, puzzles, or interacting with other people, this same group of people saw their risk of dementia drop. Just like you gotta put the work in to keep your body in shape as you age, you basically have to do the same thing with your brain. A couple things I have found to help: working to learn something new every day, whatever it might be, challenging yourself in some way every day, and really importantly, staying socially active. Some days, that means meeting friends in person. Other days, maybe an email, a text, or a phone call. Just stay engaged. I'm Dr. Sanjay Gupta, helping you live a better life.
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The symptom of being human, yes. Anybody else panicking about this parasite? I'm washing my hands, man. But how are we supposed to eat fruits and vegetables when we could have explosive consequences for that? 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
1: A better life with Dr. Sanjay Gupta.
2: Everyone poops. It's not just the name of a classic potty training book. It's a universal truth. Even though everyone does it, almost no one wants to talk about it. Dr. Tricia Pasricha wants to change that. She's the author of a new book. It's called You've Been Pooping All Wrong. And she says there are three critical P's of pooping. The first is propulsion. Both the voluntary push you exert and the involuntary contractions that happen naturally within your body. Top line, when you feel the need to go, don't hold it. The second P is pliability, which refers to stool softness. The keys to this one are making sure you're drinking enough water and eating enough fiber. And the last P is for pelvic floor. If you can get your knees up above your waist while you're on the toilet, like on a stool or a garbage can or a stack of books even, that can make all the difference. I'm Dr. Sanjay Gupta, helping you live a better life.
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0: a Green Day comedy coming to the big screen. It's called Nimrod. Said it's due out August 14th. Get a soundtrack for it, too, and that's due out July 30th. Putting in new music into that mix and a Green Day comedy on the way. Heck yeah. It's movie night. 93X.
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Wake up with the half-assed morning show this week for the lowdown on what's going down Thursday night. The half-assed summer bash starring Creed with Bush and Tim Montana. Good times to be had. Grab those tickets, 93X.

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Monday on this lucky Monday the 13th. 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
2: I'm Derek Madden. Here's what's up. Who among us hasn't been to a show with a legendary band where the lead singer maybe can't do all the things they used to do? Well, rock legend Bruce Dickinson is having none of it, telling Kerrang! Magazine, quote, "Look, there are loads of singers out there whose voices are shot, and everybody knows it. They're not legends. They're people who can't sing anymore. When they could sing, they were legends." Dickinson didn't name any names, but he did salute his own drummer, Nico McBrain, for knowing when to retire from touring.
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5: Everyone poops. It's not just the name of a classic potty training book. It's a universal truth. Even though everyone does it, almost no one wants to talk about it. Dr. Tricia Pasricha wants to change that. She's the author of a new book. It's called You've Been Pooping All Wrong. And she says there are three critical P's of pooping. The first is propulsion. Both the voluntary push you exert and the involuntary contractions that happen naturally within your body. Top line, when you feel the need to go, don't hold it. The second P is pliability, which refers to stool softness. The keys to this one are making sure you're drinking enough water and eating enough fiber. And the last P is for pelvic floor. If you can get your knees up above your waist while you're on the toilet, like on a stool or a garbage can or a stack of books even, that can make all the difference. I'm Dr. Sanjay Gupta, helping you live a better life.
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1: Cypress Hill are getting a piece of Aftershock in October, along with Public Enemy and Wu-Tang Clan, just to name a few. 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

Stop Raw continues with the one and only Pablo, back from vacay, doing all kinds of things, I imagine. We're going to need a full recap. Pablo's up next. I'll talk to you tomorrow at 9, right after the half-assed morning show. Rinse and repeat. 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
1: A Better Life with Dr. Sanjay Gupta.
2: When we talk about how much exercise someone should get, current guidelines call for about 150 minutes of moderate intensity exercise or 75 minutes of vigorous intensity exercise every week. 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Now, researchers determined that even little bursts of vigorous exercise can significantly reduce someone's risk of 8 different diseases: dementia, type 2 diabetes, fatty liver disease, chronic respiratory disease, chronic kidney disease, immune-mediated inflammatory diseases, major cardiovascular

0: vascular events, and atrial fibrillation. We're not talking about complicated training programs here. Just work with what you can into your everyday life. If you are breathless and unable to speak in complete sentences, then you've hit the mark. I'm Dr. Sanjay Gupta, helping you live a better life.
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appreciate you, Soundgarden. Yo, it's Pablo sliding back in, and we get to spend a hot, sweaty week together, huh? Fun. And before 3-year chance to win a flyaway trip to a show I've always wanted to see. Aftershock Festival in Sacramento this October. 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What the hell? 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It's Evanescence. Who will you follow? 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

0: crawl back to my coffin. It's new rock from Dayseeker. They teamed up with Three Chord Bourbon and released their own line of whiskey. I received the bottle last week. I've yet to consume it. That's on my to-do list. Yeah, it's Pablo back on the radio. Also on my to-do list, Half-Ass Morning Show Summer Bash this coming Thursday with Creed, Bush, and Tim Montana. 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
3: 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A lot of my holes.
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3: I am now.
5: So your bones don't disintegrate.
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17: A better life with Dr. Sanjay Gupta.
18: When you need your body to perform, but some of your muscles are having trouble, other muscles can sometimes help compensate. This is a great thing short term, but long term it can lead to serious and even chronic aches and pains. So if you've got nagging stiffness or irritation somewhere, don't push through it. Try to figure out why it's happening and how you can correct it. Strength and conditioning specialist Dana Santis says, performing exercises at a deliberate tempo makes it easier to notice when the wrong muscles are taking over, and also gives the intended muscles a chance to engage before that compensation kicks in. Dana suggests that starting with primary movement patterns such as squatting, hinging, pushing, pulling, rotating, and core can help make compensation easiest to identify and to address. I'm Dr. Sanjay Gupta, helping you live a better life.
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Sleep Theory. Words are worthless. Them dudes are all about releasing cover tunes as of late, and they're known for that. They can knock them out. In fact, they dropped a new EP called Emotional Support Care Package. You can hear NSYNC's Bye Bye Bye, Paramore's My Heart, and a new unreleased cover of Taylor Swift's Cruel Summer. Not the song by Bananarama. Taylor Swift's version, much better. It's on YouTube now if you'd like to give it a listen, friend.

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0: That's how you do it. Always let you down. New rock from Bill Murray, A Day to Remember. It's Pablo here. I believe it'll be a day to remember. It's coming Thursday, Half-Ass Morning Show, and their first ever Half-Ass Morning Show Summer Bash with Creed Bush and Tim Montana at the brand new venue, Mystic Lake Amphitheater. 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
7: Oh, big trucks, grand casino, arena, monster jams coming Saturday. Your four-pack in just under 7 minutes as we check these roads that are nice and toasty right now. Highway 52 northbound, you slow at Plato Boulevard. Traffic creeping on the crosstown, 62 eastbound between Tracy and 100, and you're slow. 494 westbound between Penn and France. There you go.

tripping, STP. Yeah, my time off last week, I did a little purging, had to get rid of some crap, and I stumbled on an old picture of me and Scott Weiland. Boy, I looked wasted, and shocker, he did not. He looked really good. It's Pablo here with your Way Into Monster Jam. 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
8: We talk a lot here about ultra-processed foods and the many ways in which they can negatively impact your health. They've been linked to weight gain, obesity, type 2 diabetes, cardiovascular disease, even cancer. And now a new study out of UCSF found that high ultra-processed food intake was associated with something called intramuscular fat, which is exactly what it sounds like. That's fat inside your muscles, which can cause them to become weaker. Now, in this particular study, the researchers noticed more wear and tear and pain in people's knees because of weakened thigh muscles. Cutting back on ultra-processed foods isn't easy. The CDC estimates at least half the calories in our diet come from ultra-processed foods. But if you're looking to eat cleaner, cutting out sugar-sweetened beverages, that may be the best number one thing you can do to try and get started. I'm Dr. Sanjay Gupta, helping you live a better life.
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That's right. Crank that AC, friends. 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It's a commercial-free commute with one of my new favorite tunes, Dexter and the Moon Rocks, Western Space Grunge. That's what the kids call it. Tune's called Freaking Out in a Blitz. Ooh.

like it was another blasty blast this past Friday on the Half-Ass Morning Show Booze Cruise on the St. Croix. 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

Back in mid-June, Mr. David Draymond of Disturbed said he's pretty geeked about the new songs the band have stocked away for their next album. He said, "I'll tell you one thing, I've had a lot of time to go over these last songs we've written, and they're good. Took some time away, came back to them, and fell in love all over again. Diverse, fresh, and very powerful. It'll be some time, but I can't wait for these songs to see the light of day. I think everyone will be pleasantly surprised. Can't wait, David. Disturbed, I Will Not Break in a Blitz.

we saw the band Ice Nine Kills open for Metallica, didn't we? Them boys released a new song and video called Play Dead, marking the 10th anniversary of the horror game Dead by Daylight. You can check her out now on YouTube, Twisting the Knife.

0: party this summer, and everyone's invited, and I know what you're saying. What is it, 1999? Shut up. Everybody likes Creed.
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4: If I were to ask you what makes for a good night's sleep, you'd probably say a dark, quiet room, not too many things on your mind. But every night when you go to get some Z's, how often do you really think about the temperature in your bedroom? Temperature may be one of the most underappreciated factors in sleep. That's according to the Senior Vice President of Research and Scientific Affairs at the National Sleep Foundation. We often hear about lights and screens and stress, but even modest changes in temperature and airflow can influence both how quickly you fall asleep and how deeply you stay asleep. Most experts will recommend a room temperature of 60 to 67 degrees Fahrenheit. You might also experiment with your sheets and what you actually wear to bed. Play around a bit and see what improves your sleep. You might be delightfully surprised. I'm Dr. Sanjay Gupta, helping you live a better life.
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7: Scorched earth, man. Mid-90s all week, nice and hot. Stay indoors with that AC cranked or get your ass in the pool. If you have one, you lucky bastard. 494 eastbound slow between France and Nicollet. Got you backed up right now on the Crosstown 62 eastbound between Tracy and France. And one more here. 52 northbound. Roads creeping at Plato Boulevard.

summertime vibe. Doing time. Ever get that heat stroke thing? It happened to me on the 4th of July a couple of years ago, and ever since now, it gets really hot outside. I just want to pass out. My head starts to pound. It sucks. But thank God that Dr. P-Jesus on the Half-Ass Morning Show. 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
0: Cage the Elephant's Matt Schultz on his vision for a future stadium tour.
1: Well, I think that we're definitely looking to the future to hopefully still grow as a band creatively. And yeah, it would be an incredible blessing for Cage to do a stadium tour of our own someday. I mean, that would be nuts.

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1: You've had so many problems with your extremities.
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2: a lot of my holes.
1: And holes, yeah. Mm. Things that hang off of you, things with holes.
2: Yep.
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2: I have bad holes.
1: They go wrong. There's always some soup growing in there.
2: I've been on a good run.
3: The only thing that's been safe is your mouth, right?
1: Your mouth has been all right, except they get some bad teeth. But, I mean, does it go back to your unwashed days? I wonder if all those unwashed days that you lived, that it's coming back to haunt you, that all your holes are so greasy and infected all the time.
2: 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Oh, yeah, Dr. P. I had to have some blood work done, and my vitamin D was dangerously low.
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4: You should be taking some vitamin D.
2: I am now.
4: So your bones don't disintegrate.
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10: Hey, you ever hop on your Harley and think, this will cool me down this hot day, no big deal. It won't. 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Mid-90s all week, friends. Highway 12 westbound slow at Carlson Parkway. 494 eastbound backed up between France and Nicollet. Creeping on the crosstown, 62 eastbound at Tracy. And you're backed up Highway 52 northbound at Plato Boulevard.

on Shatter, new documentary from Linkin Park, directed by DJ Joe Hahn. He says he's had this documentary in mind for a long ass time. I'd like to explain Linkin Park's universe to fans. And then Chester passed away and everything got put on hold. So this documentary is about the return to action after Chester's death. Can't wait to see it. Heavy as a crown, Linkin

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2: I'm Derek Madden. Here's what's up. Who among us hasn't been to a show with a legendary band where the lead singer maybe can't do all the things they used to do? Well, rock legend Bruce Dickinson is having none of it, telling Kerrang! Magazine, quote, "Look, there are loads of singers out there whose voices are shot, and everybody knows it. They're not legends. They are people who can't sing anymore. When they could sing, they were legends." Dickinson didn't name any names, but he did salute his own drummer, Nico McBrain, for knowing when to retire from touring.
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8: I don't know about you, but my social media feeds are flooded with lotions and potions and gadgets, all promising to unlock different components of longevity. But if you log off, take a step back from all the hype, you'll find that the actual keys to a longer, healthier life are hiding in plain sight. There are four of them. Number one, nutrition. The Mediterranean diet really is the gold standard. Number two, exercise. You should be getting 150 minutes of moderate intensity exercise or 75 minutes of vigorous intensity exercise every week, plus strength training and stretching. Number three, sleep. Sleep is when your body and your brain repair themselves. You should be getting 7 to 9 hours a night. And finally, number four, often gets forgotten, socialization. It's not a bonus. It's a necessity for a healthy life, finding a sense of community, purpose, and belonging. I'm Dr. Sanjay Gupta, helping you live a better life.
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Danny Wimmer puts on one hell of a rock festival, Aftershock Festival in Sacramento this October. One of the biggest. 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
1: A Better Life with Dr. Sanjay Gupta.
2: We talk a lot here about ultra-processed foods and the many ways in which they can negatively impact your health. They've been linked to weight gain, obesity, type 2 diabetes, cardiovascular disease, even cancer. And now a new study out of UCSF found that high ultra-processed food intake was associated with something called intramuscular fat, which is exactly what it sounds like. That's fat inside your muscles, which can cause them to become weaker. Now, in this particular study, the researchers noticed more wear and tear and pain in people's knees because of weakened thigh muscles. Cutting back on ultra-processed foods isn't easy. The CDC estimates at least half the calories in our diet come from ultra-processed foods. But if you're looking to eat cleaner, cutting out sugar-sweetened beverages, that may be the best number one thing you can do to try and get started. I'm Dr. Sanjay Gupta, helping you live a better life.
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Chad and Josie, our heroes. Nickelback have new music on the way soon. Well, that's it, friends. Monday in the rear view. It's Pablo. Good to be back on the radio. After a week off, I'm rolling. Kevin Kellerman next to Rock Your Night. Y'all have a good one. Enjoy your life. 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

0: 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I died and you watched. I died and you walked by and said, no, I'm dead.
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